0: reminisce. The energy is good. I like it in there.
1: Well, Steve, I told him years, you're going to do this. This is going to be great for you. So it's great to have him on as a former player. You know, it's always interesting the first time you do it.
2: Absolutely it is. And, you know, it's great for his perspective. He's a pitcher. So we're going to get a new bent on it instead of just you and I talking all the time.
1: Yeah, well, and especially the guy that's going today. Jacob Lopez has turned himself around. He's just not been good. He's been one of the best pitchers in baseball since mid-July.
0: Oh, he's been fantastic. Now, everyone knew it was in there. We all did. He had success last year. He had a nice run. And then, you know, he started the year off a little cold, but went down, figured himself out, and came back up, and man, he's been lights out.
1: And it's also Mark Kotze bobblehead day. We're remembering the playoff game years ago, 2006, against the Minnesota Twins at the Hubert H. Humphrey Metrodome. You played at the Metrodome on that turf back in the day.
2: That's right.
1: There's been only 18 inside-the-park home runs in the history of the postseason. Wow. This was one of them, really special. We got a lot to get into. We're breaking it all down. We're getting you ready for A's baseball right here on A's Cast.
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4: 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Really cool seeing all the little kids. 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I love seeing all this. Needless to say, it was a very happy school and award winner. Congratulations to Mrs. Kircher. Always great that we do that. 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All right, let's get to the starting lineup. 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Henry Bolte is going to lead off once again, playing center field. Jeff McNeil back at second base. We've got to get used to him not at second base. He's got

0: to be hitting second. Zach Geloff will play third base, hitting third. Lawrence Butler, red hot, will be in right field, hitting fourth. Tommy Tanks, he's going to be hitting fifth, and he'll be at first base. Max Muncy will DH at sixth. Batting seventh, Carlos Cortez out in left field. Jonah Heim behind the dish, and he'll hit eighth. And Alika Williams, don't forget, a lot of extra base hits for Alika Williams. Got 14 doubles. He's shortstop, and he will hit ninth. All right, let's get to the Diamond Notes, and we welcome in T.J. McFarland, who, of course, former Athletic, also former Oriole. Great to have you on, and great to get the pitching perspective, because whether we're talking about Jacob Lopez or now Hogan Harris, roles that you have done before and pitching every day is something that you're used to.
1: Yes, very used to. And my shoulder definitely tells me that I've pitched every day for the last couple of years. But no, it's amazing to be able to be a part of the team every day. As a bullpen guy, sometimes you get thrown out there in the bullpen, people forget you're there. But to be able to be available every day gives that energy and gives you light every time you come to the field.
2: TJ, how much of an advantage is it to know exactly what your role is going to be? I'm not going to be middle guy. I'm not going to be the setup. I know exactly what my role is going to be if it is one of those roles.
1: That's a huge point, and I think a lot of teams kind of step back away from that a little bit in terms of just trying to have a guy be everything.
2: Right.
1: But knowing your role, being able to prepare and know exactly when you're going to come in so that you don't have to prepare every inning is a huge benefit.
0: Yeah. Well, and today was special going into the clubhouse with you. A lot of these guys you played with, everybody obviously down in the clubhouse that you know has worked in the clubhouse for so long. It's always great to reconnect.
1: It is, very much so. Like I said, the boys were buzzing.
0: And that's right. This team right now, these young guys, we've talked about it, Steve Sachs. Things are going good. And, you know, when you talk about Hogan Harris and you look at his numbers, you know, so much when we talk to you guys about pitching and pitching, you know, you did 79 times. Yasmero Petit pitched 80 times for Bob Melvin in one season. We talk about the arm, but the reality is it's the mental part. How do you prepare? How do you not get burned out when you have to pitch so many times in a season?
1: I think there's a lot of things to it. I think Hogan is a really good study and student of the game. And I think he's able to prepare himself before the game so then he can relax a little bit while the game's going on, knowing that he can flip the switch on at any moment's notice.
2: Yeah, TJ, can a reliever like Hogan, like yourself, can you guys go out there and be successful just with two pitches? You know, the starters need three or four, but a guy out of the bullpen could probably do it with two really good ones.
1: I think you can. I think you can. I think your margin of error is going to be a little smaller, especially if you don't have that third pitch. But no, if you have two elite pitches, absolutely you can go out there and dominate.
2: Right.
0: And then also, let's not forget, you got to keep your mind off of it, whether it's word games, whether it's trivia, whether we know that there's crossword puzzles going on out there. You just can't grind it every single day like that.
1: Well, if you're trying to pitch in half the games, that's a lot of mental fortitude that you're going to need to last the entire time, let alone 162 games that some of these position players are playing, which is incredible. I don't know how they do it. But being in the bullpen, you really got to step back a little bit, have some perspective, maybe enjoy the game without realizing maybe you're a fan for one inning or whatever it is. But some way to step back, kind of take a breath, and get some perspective is huge.
0: Well, Diamond Note number two, sometimes we got to remember that the skipper was a hell of a player. And no question, Mark Kotze, what he did in 2006 in the playoffs, inside the park home run. There's only been 18 in the history of baseball in the postseason.
2: Yeah.
0: Steve, I asked you. You can't recall ever doing it.
2: No, I never hit home runs on either fashion, over the fence or otherwise. But for Kotze to do it in a big time stage like that, he's never going to forget that. Matter of fact, it might be the most important home run of his career.
0: Yeah, how crazy is that?
2: It's amazing.
0: The most important home run didn't go over the wall. Here he was earlier today on Ace Cast Live. It's your second bobblehead. Pretty cool to have a bobblehead.
3: Yeah, it is really cool. It's an honor. Obviously, that moment in my career, as we talked about before we came on air, is probably one of the greatest moments in my career. And to have it happen, obviously, in the postseason, made it even better.
0: All right. It is October 4th, 2006. Game tied 2-2. You hit a sinking line drive. Torrey Hunter is one of the best center fielders of his generation. At what point when you're rounding the bases, or when did you see the play in front of you, did you go, I got a shot at this?
3: Yeah, when it left the bat, actually, it was a knuckleball. And I knew when he broke on it that he was going to try to dive and catch it. So you can see right there, it's like once he missed it, I had to go.
0: And you're not You're not old at this point, by the way. I checked. You're still 30 years old. You're still in your athletic prime at this point.
3: I wouldn't know about prime, but yeah.
0: You were scooting.
3: Had some speed.
0: What's fascinating about this is that we kept talking in this interview, and you'll see some of it a little bit later, where after he scores and, like, the bobblehead, he gets up with a fist pump, he gets in the dugout. You don't. The adrenaline is so rushing through your body, he doesn't really remember.
2: No.
0: I mean, this is a huge game. This is postseason. You're on the road.
2: Yeah, and, you know, you remember that. It's something this big, of course. You remember your first home run. You remember a home run inside the park in postseason, of course. And that is true because you don't remember going around the bases. All you remember is the swing and the thereafter in the dugout. That's it.
0: By the way, TJ, as a pitcher, like, oh, my God. When the ball gets past the center fielder.
1: Well, I'm watching it as the pitcher's side. I was like, oh, geez, yeah, he just gave up inside park home run. Yeah, I don't want to be any part of that.
0: No, that is. But it's great. Mark Kotze, what that year meant. We were talking about, obviously, Frank Thomas kind of resurrecting his career. It was a bad breakup with the White Sox, and he comes over, finishes fourth in the MVP balloting. He talks about it's the favorite year of his Hall of Fame career. What a year 2006 was, and taking down the Twins in that round, and then eventually losing to the Detroit Tigers. All right, coming up next, we are going to hear from Mark Kotze. We're also going to head up to the broadcast booth, check in with Ginny in Dallas. We're getting you ready for game one of the three-game set between the Athletics and the Orioles right here on A's Cast.

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12: What's interesting, TJ, in this matchup, you played for both these teams, came up with the Orioles and finished with the Athletics.
13: I did. A little bit of a first and last situation here.
12: I like it. All righty. Time for the change-up as we head to the broadcast booth, and we'll check in with Jenny Kavnar and Dallas Braden. I'm going to skip me and my question. What do you got for him your first time around?
13: I do have a question for you, Dallas, Jenny. It is, now that you guys have gone around and broadcasted in all these different stadiums, what is the best vantage point, the best view that you've experienced while broadcasting games? What's your top stadium?
14: Ooh, that's a hard one. I like that one. TJ, first of all, great to see you. It's always great to see TJ McFarlane in the house.
15: No doubt.
14: It's funny because I think some of the best views, Dallas, you could go to PNC Park in Pittsburgh.
15: Yeah. Yeah.
14: But from a broadcaster's perspective, a little high up there. Beautiful view, though. Oracle Park, of course, by the bay, always has a great view. I grew up in Colorado, so for me, a sunset in the Mile High City with the mountains behind it, also a pretty cool view.
15: Yeah, I'm with Jenny when it comes to PNC and the visuals, the sight lines, the aesthetics. It's really, really tough to beat being able to look out over the river. You see the bridges, you see the backdrop. That is something special. And Teach, not to be a softie here, I do have a soft spot in my heart for Camden Yards for different reasons, but I think it is one of the best ballparks to get into the booth and you get to check it out quickly. I also think Anaheim is not a bad spot just in terms of location. Are you saying why? Because I caught a foul ball there?
14: Yeah.
15: I also caught a foul ball in Boston.
14: Yeah.
15: So I've got a couple different places.
6: Oh,
15: that's
6: wow.
15: Right. I'm a brag. Sorry about it.
16: Hey, guys, wanted to ask you, hey, the bottom of this order has been really productive. You think about the guys down there and doing it. How important has that been where you don't usually look at that place to be the savior, but, man, it's been a great thing for this club lately.
14: Yeah, we saw it out on the road, certainly, and I really think when you put the different guys in there, it's been a combination of Donovan Walton and Alika Williams, who's been playing in the field, who's been producing down there. We see Alika Williams once again in the nine spot. You love it for a couple of reasons, Dallas. This is a guy that if you need him to get a bunt down, he's going to get that bunt down. He leads the team, which doesn't have a lot of sacrifice bunts this year, with three sacrifice bunts. He's also going to put the ball in play. Situationally, you know what you're going to get from him. It might not be the big home run hitter, but what has he done here a couple of times?
15: That's right.
14: He has worn out, as you mentioned on the broadcast the other day, that left center field wall. So it is nice to have that. Also to flip the order over, and maybe that's a big reason why we're seeing Henry Bolte have some of the production he's had in the month of August.
15: And Saxie, not to turn it on you, but as somebody who has driven in runs in the big leagues, as somebody who has been driven in the big leagues for quite some time, my man, I think your perspective on how important it is to have a bottom portion of the lineup pass that baton to the top portion, I want to get your perspective leadership on what that means, I think, just from a lineup cohesion perspective.
16: Yeah, well, I was really happy when the hitters, the pitchers, could actually swing the bat, because they did help me. There's no question about that. But you guys, it's huge, because, you know, a leadoff hitter is a leadoff hitter one time in the game. After that, you got two leadoff hitters. You got the guy at the bottom of the order, and they've been productive, which certainly has helped, as Jenny said, Henry Bolte, I think, a great deal.
12: Good stuff, guys, and we will see you tomorrow. Great to have you back, Jenny. All right, earlier today on A's Cast Live, we had a chance to sit down with Mark Kotze, and we talked about how Jacob Lopez is different, but it's about the mental side of baseball. Can you talk about the mental change of what you've seen that's different since he's come back up?
5: I mean, you just described it. I don't know why the switch flipped. Maybe it was being in Vegas for a period of time. You know, when I talked to him before he went to Vegas, it was about, you know, developing consistency in his routines more than anything, and to have a different mindset when he got back here. And I think you've seen both of those things.
12: Yeah, the way he has just attacked it, you want to go, this is your baseline. Whatever you've been doing, bubble this up and keep this in the offseason and bring it into next year, because this is who he could be, which means we're trying to find pitching, especially for next year, and most importantly, 2028 when we open in Vegas. This is a guy that could be at the front of your rotation.
5: Yeah, he really has shown that, like you said, been one of the better starters in the league and most consistent. So, as you said, the offseason is really going to be important for him. Last offseason didn't go as well, came in, didn't pitch as well, and ended up in AAA. So we're hoping that this is the Jacob Lopez that that we believe he can be, and you know, take it in, like you said, take it in the offseason and continue to work and come into spring training ready to win a rotation shot.
12: Tommy White got a big reputation. College baseball is different now. Tons of games on television. He's Tommy Tanks. It's LSU. It's national championship and all that. And I think we've seen some great maturity out of him, because I remember in spring training, he was supposed to come do an interview with us. He was running a little late because, you know, when we put him through the car wash and all the hoopla and video and everything. And he was like, I can't be late. I'm just trying to fit in. And I was like, go do it. You're right. He's not trying to beat Tommy Tanks. He's just trying to come here and compete. Talk about the maturity in his game and what you've seen in him.
5: Yeah, I mean, he did during spring training enough to leave that impression that I felt if we had to reach to Tommy and bring him this year, that the experience and the success a little bit in spring training, you don't want to judge performance. But as you said, like, there was enough maturity there to bring him up if we needed him. And obviously we're in that position where we needed to bring Tommy here to play, you know, and fill a role. So he's fighting for survival. There, obviously, the league is tough. You don't just come here and have instantaneous success. So, you know, Jackson Holliday is a prime example of that, right? But for Tommy, I think this year is going to really elevate him for next season. And, you know, he's got a little over a month left to really, you know, continue to make changes and be as consistent as possible.
12: You can't say enough that you're finding these young players to add to the core. Now, that core a lot is injured, but you got young players adding to this core. Man, it's going to be special going forward. How about a Jacob Lopez breakdown next right here on A's Cast?

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0: Hey, babe, where are you going?
1: Fantastic indoor swap meet.
0: The swap meet? 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
0: Okay, let's spend the afternoon. 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
1: You know, Fantastic's open every Friday, Saturday, and Sunday, 10 to 6. 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
0: And like they say, we've got it.
2: The band that helped start a revolution. Candlebox, live in concert. 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

0: Pitching matchup brought to you by the injury attorneys of Ashton and Price. Jacob Lopez is on the mound, and since July 10th, wow, 2.23 ERA. You look at the whip, you look at the average, opponent's average. He has pitched a soft contact really all year, but ever since he's come back from AAA, TJ, he has really found it. I know you have looked at the numbers. What have you seen in the difference in Jacob Lopez?
1: Well, it's great to see. He's a great kid, and he deserves this success because he really does work hard at it. Happy to see him go down, kind of reset himself, get him into a spot that he's succeeding right now. From the outside, you know, he has a 90-mile-an-hour fastball. It doesn't really stick out as something that would blow hitters away, but what he does have is 7.5 feet of extension, which means that 90-mile-an-hour fastball plays at 95, 96. It throws off the timing. What we see here with his fastballs also is some deception. Hitters can't pick up the ball until too late. His arm angle's a little lower, and he's crossfire, which means when he throws that fastball into righties, the angle seems like it's coming straight into him and then ends up settling in the zone for a strike.
0: Yeah.
1: That's all deception. That's why there's so much swing and miss. And then what he ends up doing, and even when he misses spots, hitters are going to be swinging more often because now he's in the zone more, and now they have to chase outside the zone. I think another thing that he's been able to do with his time down in AAA and now being back in the big leagues is increase his slider usage. It's gone up drastically, and I think it does two things. One, it's a really good pitch, and he should throw it more.
0: Yeah.
1: And two, it's in the zone a lot. It builds that confidence. It makes hitters more aggressive because now he's throwing more strikes, and now they have to, you know, if they're at an 0-2 count or a 1-2 count, it forces them to have to swing at a pitch that they normally wouldn't have swung at if it was outside the zone.
0: Yeah.
1: So now you're seeing a couple of these pitches below the zone. He's in favorable accounts, and that's when you get the hitters swinging. And really, like, the extension here, I can't stress it enough. It's unlike any other pitcher. There's not a lot of comps. There's not a lot of pitchers that other hitters can really assess it after. So even if they look at video, there's nothing to compare it to.
2: That's great. You know, coming from a hitter standpoint, you talk about him start using that slider more and putting it in the strike zone. You're going to get a lot more chase in that regard late in the count. If you can sequence that guy up and use that slider late in the count, you're going to get a lot of swing and miss because they're guessing that that ball's going to be in the strike zone when it isn't always.
1: Absolutely. If you're always in the zone, the hitters are going to adjust and think you're always throwing strikes.
2: Right.
0: What's so interesting about that is you're basically talking about from the time he's releasing the ball, he is so long, he's like somebody who's 7'5".
1: Yes.
0: You think of like an NBA, but he's a big man, but you think about his wingspan and the deception and how he hides the ball, that's crazy.
1: It is. Everyone talks about perceived velocity.
2: Yeah.
1: And that 90-mile-an-hour fastball turns into 95, 96 really quick.
2: Yeah. And you know another thing, TJ, from a left-hander's standpoint, they think that ball's getting on him right away because it's way from the side. And a right-hander is looking around the corner. I can't see it, you know. And then all of a sudden, boom, there it is.
1: It's coming out of right center.
2: Coming out of nowhere. Right, and so it does play up to 96.
1: Absolutely.
0: Now, with all that said, I'm still going to say this. His demeanor, his attitude, pitching with conviction, to me, I have seen, and it kind of talk about that, how he's just been a different guy on the mound.
1: He has. Hey, whatever it was when he went down to AAA, he was able to kind of rewire himself into that bulldog mentality on the field, which is great. You need that switch. Even if you aren't that guy off the field, if you can somehow jump across the line and be able to flip that switch and get to that demeanor, that mentality, you're going to be better off.
2: Yeah, I don't mind a guy yelling in his glove, stomping his foot. I don't mind a hitter coming in and breaking his glove if it's down in the tunnel. Give me that stuff. I want some of those guys that care and show some emotion out there. I don't want a guy just pale-faced all the time. Show me the emotion. That's what Jacob's got.
0: Well, time for the matchup of the day, and a guy we want to have no emotion with and you want to stay away from, do not feed the polar bear. Because Pete Alonso is one of the hottest hitters, and in this ballpark, he'll make it look like the Little League World Series. What do you do when you go into a scouting report and you see Pete Alonso and he's this hot? What do you do?
1: Make sure there's nobody on base when you face
2: him.
1: I think that's the most important part.
2: That's it. You got that right. And, you know, look, it's not going to last forever. You know that. So go out and just don't give him perfect pitches.
1: Yep.
0: Well, you know, he's got that extreme power to anywhere. So, I have no. Does anybody have objections at times being like base open 4-4 and
1: It'll be interesting how they play it. If there's a big situation and he's up and he's this hot,
2: yeah,
1: and there's a base open, I would imagine.
3: You can walk him by, you know, not intentionally, but intentionally.
1: Yes.
0: And the good news is,
1: absolutely,
0: the bullpen's been really good lately. We talk about Hogan Harris, but didn't you throw in Medina? You throw in Alvarado.
3: Oh, yes.
0: So,
3: oh, yes.
0: Polar Bear's going to be up late in the game. It will be very interesting. Yeah. All right, it's game one of the three-game set between the Athletics and the Orioles. Mark Kotze, Bobblehead Day. Enjoy, everybody, and we'll talk to you after the ball game.

0: It's time for Athletics Baseball.
1: As leisure with the plate and the pitch, that swing drive down the right field line. It's fair, it's trouble. It's gone!
0: Your home for All-Stars.
2: Drilled to left center field. This is a no-doubter. Swung on, gone. Langeliers is just amazing.
0: And epic moments.
2: I'm batting up. And the pitch to Jonas. Drilled to right, and that's a grand slam. And the A's are back in.
0: Now for the call of today's game, here's Ken Korak and Johnny Dosko.

0: Lina Lewis with the singing of our national anthem as we welcome you to baseball in West Sacramento as the A's entertain the Baltimore Orioles in the first of a three-game series. Hi again, everyone. Ken Korak with Johnny Dosko and Chris Carey, Jenny Kavnar, Chris Townsend and company. It is great to have you with us. The Orioles, even though they're under 500 at 65-69, one of those teams still alive for the postseason, and especially in the wild card, and taking on an A's ball club. The A's are hot. They've won four of their last five, and after a day off yesterday, the A's will look to keep it going. They've actually won four of their last six series, and that culminated on Wednesday as the A's took the rubber game of their set against the Twins. Although the Twins took the lead early, unleashing a home run barrage against the A's right-hander JT Ginn. No balls, two strikes. Culpepper, he drills this one to left. There's no doubt about that one. Wow. Bombs away. The Twins with their third home run already. Swung on, gone to left. 3-0 Minnesota. But the A's then would battle back. Here's Michael Stefanik just back up from AAA, and he made an impact in the fourth.
1: Here's the 1-2 pitch. That's one. Line drive down the left field line. It's going to fall in for a base hit all the way to the wall. Butler will score. White to third base to hold him there. It's a double for Stefanik, and it's now 3-1.
0: And then a ground ball to short by Brian Servin made it a 3-2 game. The Twins would score their fourth run in the sixth inning on a sack fly by Royce Lewis. Then the A's really would mount the comeback in the bottom of the sixth. And the A's using their pinch hitters effectively. And here's a little montage that gives you an idea of what happened in that bottom of the sixth. Hyman second, White at first, and a slicing drive down the left field line in the corner. That's going to get down. It's fair. Around third to score is Heim. White's to third. They'll hold him there. A slicing double down the left field line by Jeff McNeil. And it's 4-3 Minnesota. Here's Alika, and he hits a fly ball. Well hit to left center. Keyshaw back deep in the alley at the track. Reaching up, he can't get it. It's off the wall. It's in play. Two-run score. Williams around second. Streaking to third with a triple, and the A's take the lead. 5-4 Athletics. And here's Hernandez, and the pitch by Morris is a shot up the middle. Base hit. It's 6-4. Scoring is Williams. Hernandez delivers his second hit tonight. And it's a four-run bottom of the sixth for the green and gold. And then Lawrence Butler would give the A's a little bit of a cushion in the bottom of the seventh.
1: The plate and the pitch. Breaking ball swung on. Fly ball to left center. Well, going back. Keyshaw near the track at the wall. It's up. And it's gone. 425 feet. 104 off the bat. 12th home run for Butler, and the A's lead 7-4.
0: Lefty on lefty right there.
1: Man, he knew it on contact.
0: Pitch was up, Johnny, too.
1: It was.
0: And that would be the final as the A's took 2 out of 3 against the Twins. Here tonight, left-hander Jacob Lopez will look to continue his fine pitching for the green and gold, and overall 5-4 and a 4.98 ERA. Brandon Young will pitch for the Orioles. He is 9-3. His ERA is 3.50. It is Mark Kotze bobblehead night here at the ballpark, depicting his famous inside-the-park home run in Game 2 of the 2006 Division Series. Johnny D will have the starting lineups coming up right after this.
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1: All right, back here at the ballpark in West Sacramento. Glad you're with us as the Athletics hosting the Orioles for three after taking two out of three from the Twins. The A's have won four of their last five games. The Orioles have won four of their last six games. Although the Orioles in the month of August are 11-13. Their best month was July. Before that, really hovering around that 500 mark, which they have the whole year. So the Orioles, I mean, they were 13-13 in April. They were 13-16 in May, 11-16 in June. Again, had that good July, but 11-13 in the month of August. They still are in the wild card hunt. They're just three games back in the wild card right now behind the Cleveland Guardians. The Rangers find themselves two back in the wild card. As far as their remaining schedule, they have Boston left. They have Cleveland. They do take on the Mets. They have Toronto for six, so six games against the Blue Jays, who they're battling with for that wild card, final wild card spot. The Blue Jays are 3.5 back in the wild card. Now, for the Orioles, they did get Blaze Alexander back. He's in the leadoff spot. He's the shortstop. He's been out since July the 12th with left hand fracture, being hit with a pitch. So Blaze Alexander is back. It's Pete Alonso in that two slot. He's the designated hitter. Jackson Holliday will bat 30. He's at second base. Kobe Mayo, 0-for-5 in that series in Baltimore against the A's in May. He's batting cleanup. He's at first base. Christian Encarnacion Strand from the Bay Area, he's batting fifth, and he's playing third base. Leonis Taveras is the right fielder batting sixth. Christian Franklin in center field batting seventh. Dylan Beavers is batting eighth. He's in left field. Carlos Narvaez is the catcher batting ninth. All against left-hander Jacob Lopez, 5-4, ERA of 4.98. He's got an ERA of 2.10 for his last six starts. Pitched very well. So Lopez vying for his sixth win. And the A's starting lineup will feature Hank Bolte to lead things off in center field. Bolte 9 for his last 17, hitting .326 this month. Jeff McNeil's batting second. He's at second base. It's Zach Geloff in that three slot. He's the third baseman tonight. Lawrence Butler's batting cleanup, and he's in right field. In the five slot is the first baseman, Tommy White. It's Max Muncy, the designated hitter, to bat sixth. Carlos Cortez, he's in left field batting seventh. Jonah Hyde doing the catching and batting eighth. And Alika Williams, he's the shortstop, and he is batting ninth. All against the right-hander, Brandon Young, 9-3, an ERA of 3.5, right on the button. His last start against the Rays, 5 2/3, six hits and two runs. And he ended up with a no decision. His last win came on the 11th of August against the Twins. Six innings, six hits, just one earned run. So the Orioles, 65-69. The A's, 53-81. 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One key performer is the left-hander, Jacob Lopez. And we keep that roll going. Again, 5-4. His ERA is now under 5. And the other key performer, Hank Bolte, see if he can keep it rolling. 31 hits this month. And again, in .326 on the month, .272 overall, which goes to 14 stolen bases. So he's another key performer. This copyrighted broadcast presented by Authority of the Athletics may not be reproduced or retransmitted in any form. And the accounts and descriptions of this game may not be disseminated without the express written consent of the A's. So it's the A's and the Orioles. Game one of a three-game set now for the play-by-play. Once again, here's Ken.
0: And Jacob Lopez will go to work on Alexander and Alonso and Holliday for the Orioles. Partly cloudy skies and certainly cooler tonight than yesterday or Wednesday. The first pitch temperature was 98 on Wednesday for the 6 o'clock game against the Minnesota Twins. The A's the day off yesterday. The Orioles played the Cardinals in St. Louis yesterday afternoon, and they flew out here to the state's capital after their ball game. Lights are on, but not yet taking effect. And Blaze Alexander, the former Diamondback, at 312, four home runs and 29 runs batted in. The Orioles are 65-69. The A's are 53-81. Lopez goes to work. The southpaw throws, and it's swung on and missed. 74 degrees at first pitch.
1: Refreshing.
0: Yeah, it's 6:41 Pacific time. Lopez, the pant legs high. And his 0-1 pitch to Alexander, a right-handed hitter. And that swung on and drilled to left center. Cortez going back. And he has a play about a step from the track. And he makes the catch. And that's the way our ball game begins. On a well-hit ball. And that'll bring up the polar bear.
1: I mean, on contact, you felt it had double written all over it, right? But they hadn't played perfectly.
0: So Pete Alonso, 274, 32 home runs. 91 RBIs. He's tied for the league lead in that department with Yordan Alvarez of the Astros. Here's a swing and a miss. It's no balls and one strike. So the A's the home whites and the Orioles the black jerseys on this Friday night. Back in May, the A's played at Camden Yards and the A's took 2 out of 3. And now the 0-1 pitch to Alonso and it's high. What a year for him. Signed as a free agent by the Orioles in the offseason. 296 lifetime home run. Here's the 1-1 pitch. And swung on foul back. The A's defensively, it's Tommy White at first. Jeff McNeil at second. Alika Williams at short. Zach Gelofs at third. Jonah Heim, who was originally drafted by the Orioles. He's behind the plate. Carlos Cortez in left, Henry Bolte in center, Lawrence Butler's in right. Max Muncy is DHing for Mark Kotze. And the 1-2 breaky ball is swung on and fouled back.
1: Yeah, he's a special player. There's no question about it. Pete Alonso, you can pretty much, you know, I mean, you look at the pace he's on right now with 300 home runs, as young as he is. Man.
0: And now here's the 1-2 pitch, and it's taken high with a fastball. Emil Jimenez is the plate umpire. Gabe Morales at first. Doug Eddings at second. Mike Malinsky's over at third. Deep in the box, right on top of the plate, an even stance. And here's the pitch by Lopez. Swung on, foul back off to the right. Out of play, and the count holds.
1: How about this cloud cover here? It's kind of nice, right?
0: Yeah, a little rain around the area this morning, Johnny. Jacob throws. Here's the 2-2, and it's swung on. This is popped up foul off to the right. That's out of play.
1: Well, it's been a while. How you been? Didn't see you all day yesterday.
0: Were you okay with that?
1: Yeah, it's all right.
0: Did you, like, were there, like, withdrawals that kicked in there?
1: It's good to see you. Let's just put it that way.
0: Thanks, Johnny. It's good to see you, partner. Thanks, man. Here's the 2-2 pitch, and swung on and missed. Down he goes on a slider. Alonzo K is two away, and Jackson Holliday is coming up. Holliday, 235, 6 home runs, 27 RBIs. The first overall pick in the draft of 22 out of Stillwater, Oklahoma. And the delivery by Lopez is high inside. Of course, his dad played for the A's for 1 year. One ball and no strikes. He's a left-handed hitter. Gelof well off the line over at third. Top of the first, no score. And the 1-0, and that's outside 2-0. Jason Bourgeois is coaching first, and Buck Britton is over at third for the Orioles. For their first year skipper, Craig Albernaz, 2-0 pitch, waved it, fastball away, 2-1. Lopez, in his last 9 games, including 8 starts, has a 2.91 ERA. Working from the third base side, and the 2-1 pitch is a pranky ball swung on and missed. Remember, he got off to it. Really rocky start for the A's. Got sent down to AAA and then rejoined the ball club on the 7th of July. 2-2. Hitting room in right center. And Jacob throws. Here it is. Breaking ball outside. Kobe Mayo is on deck. 2 out, top of the first, no score. Night game tomorrow, day game on Sunday before the A's hit the road. And the 3-2 on the way, and that swung on, fisted on two hops to third. Geloff has it, flipped to first for the out, and the inning is over. So the Orioles go down 1-2-3 with the A's coming up in the bottom half.
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0: Bolte leads off for the A's, bottom of the first. Bolte, McNeil, and Geloff against the right-hander Brandon Young, who is 9-3 and a 3.50 ERA. Making his 23rd start, 123 and a third innings. He's K'd 99 and walked 45. Henry Bolte, 272, 326 this month, and the right-hander deals. And Henry, it's a drive to right field. Tavares going back. He's right there, and he makes the catch. One pitch, and Henry flies to right. Jeff McNeil coming up. Orioles failed to score in the top half. And they have Kobe Mayo at first, Jackson Holliday at second, Blaze Alexander at short, Christian Encarnacion Strand at third, Dylan Beavers, who played collegially at Cal, he's in left, Christian Franklin in center, Leody Tavares in right, and Carlos Narvaez behind the plate. And the pitch to McNeil is taken for a strike. 265, 6 homers, 46 RBIs, left-handed hitter. And the 0-1 pitch by Young, and that's a breaking ball taken inside. McNeil had, Johnny, that clutch base hit down the left field line coming off the bench as part of the A's rally in the bottom of the sixth on Wednesday night. 1-1 pitch, and that's a ground ball to first near the bag. Up with it, Mayo, and he goes to the bag, and so quickly two away. Bottom of the first, no score, and Geloff coming up.
9: They got him rolling. Got him rolling. First pitch swinging. McNeil with that double. That was huge. And then he is getting the big two-run triple from Williams, the single from Hernandez, and the rest is history with that victory.
0: Geloff, 254, 14 homers, 37 RBIs. Brandon Young, Louisiana Lafayette, the Ragin' Cajuns. And he's had a good year. Right-hander delivers, and Zach hits a ground ball to short. Far to his left, Alexander has it behind the bag, fires to first, inning over. The A's go down 1-2-3. And after one, the A's and the Orioles, no score.
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4: Kobe Mayo leads it off for the Orioles. Top of the second, there's no score. Mayo, Encarnacion, Strand, and Taveras. The first inning was brought to you by Golden State Lumber and Showrooms, with the premier inventory across the Bay Area, Sacramento, and Stockton. Kobe Mayo, 213, 18 homers, and he's hit by a pitch. So the first pitch of this top of the second, a fastball, and gets a piece of Mayo, and that's how the Orioles get the leadoff man on here in the second. Right above the belt. So here's Encarnacion Strand playing at third base tonight. 273, 7 homers, 27 RBIs. Lopez delivers. Here it is, and it's swung on a miss. Now, based on the numbers, Encarnacion now has great power. He will chase. No balls and one strike. College Park High in Pleasant Hill. Originally drafted by Minnesota. Off the end of the bat, foul ball right side to where the Orioles dugout. No balls and two strikes. Well, we've talked about this regarding Lopez, Johnny, and how much he struggled before the A's sent him down. And at that point, after 12 games, including 10 starts, his ERA was 6.75. But they've always really believed in this guy. And the numbers would bear that out. He throws the 0-2 pitch and a breaking ball outside. If you look at, go inside the numbers on him and some of the metrics and look at hard hit rate and exit velocity, his numbers are elite. He's been one of the best in the American League. Here's the 1-2 pitch, and that swung on lifted back foul out of play right side.
5: You're absolutely right. If you want a textbook on how you handle getting options and how you deal with that and how you grow from that, you look no further than Jacob Lopez, how he handled his option.
4: And he got himself right.
5: Yep.
4: Here's the 1-2 pitch, and that side, by his own admission, and his mindset is a whole lot better and just more aggressive on the mound. And when you limit hard contact like he does, the key is getting ahead and throwing strikes.
5: Right.
4: Now the 2-2, and swung on him as waved at a slider. Encarnacion K's. One out, second strikeout for Lopez. And that'll bring up the longtime Ranger, Leody Taveras.
5: Yeah, he was completely honest, too, when he knew he was getting option. He said, yeah, absolutely, I should get option right now. He went and he worked, and here he is.
4: Much better command.
5: Yep.
4: Working out of the stretch, Geloff edge of the grass at third. Severa switch hitter batting right. He's a very good butter. It takes high and it's 1-0. From the Dominican Republic. Here's a 1-0 pitch. It's on the way and taken outside. Well, his expected batting average against, talking about Lopez, is 206. Expected slugging is 331. That's elite. Hitters just don't barrel him up. 2-0. hitting room on the right side of the infield, and he throws and misses high and outside, 3-0 to Tavares. A's and the Orioles. Game one of this three-game set, no score. One out, one on, and a four-pitch walk. Fastball up and away. Well, a hit batter and a walk here is sandwiched around the strikeout of Encarnacion Strand. And that'll bring up Christian Franklin, who's playing in center field. A fourth round pick of the Cubs in 21, University of Arkansas. He's a right-handed hitter. And in just 29 at-bats in the big leagues this year, he's batting 172. So the Orioles are threatening, first and second, one out, and here's the delivery, and a slow breaking ball is high and outside. Now the 1-0 pitch will be on the way. He throws, and that's in for a strike. The Orioles, in their ballgame against the Cardinals yesterday, lost at 7-5. They won the first two games of that series. And they were hot offensively against the Cards. They scored 26 runs in those three games. Here's the 1-1 delivery, and that swung on, bounce, foul, left of the bag at third, and now 1-2. They won 13-1 on Tuesday night and 8-7 on Wednesday night. Coby Mayo, he's at second. Severus at first. And here's the 1-2 pitch on the way. Breaking ball outside. Of course, Johnny, as you know, they made a lot of news at the trading deadline when they sent their longtime catcher and one-time first-round pick, Adley Rutschman, to the Red Sox.
5: Just never would have thought that 3 years ago, would you?
4: That's right.
5: They'd deal him.
4: He kind of was the symbol for the rebirth of this franchise.
5: He and Gunnar Henderson, for sure.
4: Yeah, first overall selection in the draft out of Oregon State back in 19. The 2-2 pitch swung on line down the left field line, foul, out of play. But they, I mean, at that point, of course, they knew they still had a shot at the wild card, but no chance in their division. And they got a pretty good return from the Red Sox.
5: They really did. And, you know, plus Sam Basayo, they knew the future with him. They signed him. Once they signed him to that extension, that you kind of figure that Rutschman was in trouble.
4: Two balls, two strikes, a delivery, and swung on and missed. Got it with a cutter. Franklin K's. Third strikeout for Lopez. Two outs. Dylan Beavers coming up. 248, six homers, 31 RBIs. He was a sandwich pick in 22 out of Cal. He's from San Luis Obispo. And the delivery to him. Lefty on lefty. That's a strike on the outside corner. Well, Basayo, you mentioned him, Sam Basayo. He's one of the three catchers that the Orioles have on their active roster.
5: Yep.
4: 0-1 pitch, runners at first and second, hitting room in right center, and breaking ball just missed the inside corner. And the count 1-1. Now the outfield toward left, the infield to pull. And here's the 1-1 pitch. And that breaking ball is outside, not missing by much. It's 2-1. Craig Albarn as their skipper. He sounds like Massachusetts.
5: He's
4: first run, doesn't he?
5: Oh, my. Yes, absolutely.
4: He has that central casting accent. 2-1 pitch, hit foul right

0: It. May almost score. Tavares stops at second. Sounded like a broken bat, just kind of a soft one-hopper and through the right side hole past the diving attempt of the A's first baseman, Tommy White, and the Orioles take a 1-0 lead. So Beavers delivers his 32nd RBI. Mayo scored, Tavares to second. And Narvaez, 167, 3 homers, 10 RBIs, and Dan Hubbs, the A's pitching coach, is going out.
1: Yeah, you talk about the skipper of the Orioles, Greg Albernaz, and one thing Vogt has said, Stephen Vogt is really his best friend, has said that he really commands a room, right? A lot of charisma, you know, a good leader in the clubhouse. The players really respect him, so it's exciting to see a guy in his first year managing command respect like that.
0: And by the way, the second inning of tonight's game is brought to you by California Community Colleges. And long conversation, Dan Hubbs, and the plate umpire Emil Jimenez goes out to hasten things along. Here's Narvaez. He was part of that deal involving Rutschman. He came over to the Orioles, and so he's playing his second series in West Sacramento this year. He is a right-handed hitter. Runners at first and second, and the pitch to him. And that's taken for a strike on the outside corner. 167 overall. 3 home runs, 10 RBIs. And the runners lead. Here's the 0-1 pitch, and that's swung on and missed. Yeah, the Orioles last year were 75-87. They let Brandon Hyde go, and Tony Mancelino took over as their interim skipper and in the dugout for them for the balance of the 25 campaign. 0-2 count. Hitting room in left center, and the pitch to Narvaez is high. Mayo hit by a pitch. Encarnacion Strand struck out. Tavares walked. Franklin struck out, and Beavers delivered the RBI base hits a right. And the 1-2 pitch is swung on and popped up foul off to the right, out of play. Kotze bobblehead night. Depicting his ALCS or ALDS division series inside the park home run back in 06. Here's the 1-2 pitch, high. And it's 2-2.
1: I like that bobblehead said they're not getting specific in what they're doing, not just the person, but actions that they had. And that was pretty thrilling. And we'll hear the call a little bit later on the A's broadcast of that inside the park home run.
0: Well, it's a special moment for him and for the ball club, of course. And he said on the manager show today that looking back, he felt that was the highlight of his major league career.
1: Wow.
0: Two balls, two strikes. They lead from first and second. Lopez fires, and that's outside. We were talking about Jacob and his better command. Well, he's throwing a ton of pitches in this top of the second. He's hit one and walked one in the frame. Bolte, 3 or 4 steps toward right center. Butler in right, 2 steps toward the line. The delivery is swung on and popped foul. 1-0 Baltimore, and as Kotze referenced during the interview, Jason Kendall was the runner at first base for the A's when Mark hit the inside the Parker, and so special for those two guys to be involved in that series, two veterans who had never tasted playing in the postseason before that ALDS in 06. Here's the 3-2 pitch, and swung on, dribbled on the first baseline, rolling, up with it, Lopez. He'll tag the runner, but the ball is loose. Everybody is safe. The run scores. A collision between Narvaez and Lopez, and the ball popped out of the mitt of Lopez, and it's 2-0, and Beavers goes to second as Tavares scored. Now they're going to check on Lopez. And a very bizarre play, and Jacob was in the baseline and just... They ran into each other.
1: A little squibbler down the first base line, and he just never really came up with the ball cleanly as he went to tag out Narvaez. He thought he had the ball in his glove, but he didn't.

0: I thought he had the ball in his glove, and it was knocked out on the collision, but
1: no,
0: as he tried to pick the ball up from the grass with his glove, and that's when the ball popped out of his mitt.
1: Yep.
0: As he tried to pick it up.
1: Yeah, it was before the collision, yeah, and he's frustrated.
0: So the Orioles take a 2-0 lead, and they're checking on Lopez.
1: You know, he just loved to have it back, too.
0: It's a play that is made about 99% of the time.
1: Yep.
0: Innocent little squibber with some English up the first baseline. So Beavers went to second. It's an E1. Narvaez is safe at first. It's 2-0 Orioles. And out of the top of the lineup for Blaze Alexander. Now, he never picked off the baseball cleanly and dropped it. And then as he was, I think, kind of frustrated by that, that's when Narvaez ran right into him, right in the baseline, about halfway up the first baseline. There's Alexander. He lined out leading off the ball game. And the Orioles have runners at first and second. And here's the delivery, and it's a check swing foul off to the right. Alexander just off the IL today. A broken left hand after being hit by a pitch. And here's the delivery to him. Off speed, swung on and missed. So now it's 0-2. And Jacob trying to limit the damage here. Bolte shaded toward right center. Butler in right is shaded toward the line. They lead from first and second. Alexander, a right-handed hitter, he fights it off and fouls it back. Hit batter, strikeout, walk, strikeout, single, E1. And Scott Blewett is up and throwing in the bullpen for the A's. And Lopez has thrown a ton of pitches in this inning. And he throws the 0-2, and that's a bouncy ball down the first baseline. Hits the bag, and Lopez fields it, but he has no play. The runner comes to the plate. The throw, the tag by Hyman. Out at the plate is Beavers. And that's how a bizarre top of the second inning comes to an end. Wow. It's rolled an infield single as the ball literally hit the bag. And it rolled toward the second base side of the infield, and Lopez fielded the ball. And Beavers kind of got caught, didn't know what to do between third and home, then tried to score, and the throw was to Heim, and he applied the tag. Crazy top of the second. The Orioles scored two, they lead two. And after 1.5, it's 2-0 Baltimore.
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0: Butler leads off for the A's, bottom of the second. They trail 2-0. The first pitch is strike. The second pitch is popped up back to third. It's going to be the shortstop drifting over and making the catch is Alexander in short left field, angling down the line. So Butler is out, and for Brandon Young, he has retired the first four Athletics on this Friday night. And that'll bring up Tommy White, 269, two homers, eight RBIs. The pitch, and the right-hander delivers the breaking ball strike. So in that top of the second, a hit batter, two strikeouts, a walk, an E1, a single, and then a single off the bag at first base with a runner thrown out at the plate to end the inning. 0-1 pitch, and that's a strike in the outside corner.
1: Beauty of the game. Don't know what you're going to see each day, right?
0: Man. Not real beautiful if you were to talk to Mr. Lopez right now. But
1: no.
0: Yeah.
1: You're right.
0: Something interesting normally happens every day.
1: Yep.
0: 0-2, and here it is to Tommy. That's outside. No, Brandon Young. Louisiana Lafayette. The same school that produced the A's Hogan Harris. Here's the delivery now, and Tommy fouls it back. I thought maybe they might have been teammates, but talking to Hogan, he said that Young followed him to Lafayette. He was on their baseball team a year after Hogan left. And then Young was drafted, actually was signed as a free agent and went undrafted in the draft of 2020. So one ball, two strikes, 2-0 Baltimore, and Tommy White takes just inside. Now, there's oftentimes a stigma, you know, guy wasn't drafted, but think about the COVID year of 2020, and the draft was shortened to just 5 rounds. Then after that, he was signed by the Orioles, and now the 2-2 pitch is swung on line to left center, base hit. Tommy White just keeps on hitting. Now the ball's bobbled, but now Franklin plays it back, and White holds it first. The center field, a little bit of a misplay. A's have their first hit, and here's Muncy.
1: You're right. I mean, he just continued to hit, right? And Marcotte said, look, the power will come. But the bat to ball has been impressive, though, Kim.
0: Yeah, 9 multi-hit games already for Tommy. Yep. Is at first. Is down 2-0. Here's Muncy. And Young delivers, and the pitch is lined to right center. That's a base hit. White's going to go around second, head to third. Muncy picks on the first pitch and delivers a line drive at 103 off the bat out to right center, and the A's at first and third. And Cortez coming up. .256, 8 homers, 37 RBIs. 1-for-9 in the Minnesota series. The one was a home run to right field. Quite a few Oriole fans at the ballpark.
1: Yeah, there are every year. The
0: orange jerseys and T-shirts. Infield plays for two up the middle, and Carlos takes a strike at the knees. Third base Encarnacio and Strand, even with a bag. Looking for two up the middle at first. Mayo is holding Muncy. Cortez, a left-handed hitter. Tons of room in right center. Young at the belt throws, and missing outside, tried to backdoor him. A nice little, for Carlos, little conversation with the plate umpire Jimenez. Not sure what that was about. I guess that Jimenez might have mentioned to Carlos that he was late getting in the box and acknowledging the pitcher. Here's the 1-1 pitch, swung on and missed. And the count, 1-2. There was no signal, though, by the plate umpire.
1: It wasn't.
0: 1-2. Big spot to make contact if you're Cortez. Jonah Heim's on deck. Young ready, deals. And Carlos swings and misses. EK's on a curveball. That hurts. Two out. And Haim batting 209. Orioles lead 2-0. Jonah was actually drafted by the Orioles in the fourth round back in 13. Never played in the big leagues for them. And here's Young out of the stretch at the belt, the kick, and that's swung on and that's popped up right below us here. Must have been a good play by a fan.
1: I believe it
0: must have been a great play by the reaction. A little commotion down below. No balls in one strike. Haim switch hitter batting left. Runners at first and third. And the pitch by Young is swung on and dribbled back to the mound. Young bobbles, picks it up, underhand flip in time, and they squander a great opportunity. And after two complete in game one of this three-game series, the Orioles lead the A's 2-0.
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1: All right, top of the third, a 2-0 Baltimore lead. We are joined by T.J. McFarland, a left-hander, pitched for the A's. Nice career, almost 10 years in the big leagues. And first of all, great to see you here as Jacob Lopez will face Pete Alonso. It'll be Alonso, Holiday, and Mayo here in this third inning as the lefty delivers in the first pitch. Is taken for a strike and the count's 0-1. What have you been up to?
13: Retirement.
1: No,
13: a lot of golf.
1: A lot of golf. Good.
13: Swinging the club.
1: Nice. Yeah, a lot more time for that. I know you have couple of young kids too, so I'm sure that's been fun to be around them a lot. The 0-1 pitch that misses outside, one ball, one strike.
13: It is. I got two kids at home, 5 and 2.
1: Yeah.
13: Doing a lot of school drop offs and pickups.
1: Nice.
13: Being a normal neighbor.
1: Yeah. It's probably strange having a summer free, if you will. The 1-1 is hit foul right side out of play after being in baseball for so long, right?
13: Yeah. It is. It's interesting when you the lights go off with the baseball career.
1: Yeah.
13: And you go home and you're like, okay, now I'm in the suburbs with two kids and a wife.
1: Yep. In the Chicago area, the 1-2 pitch. That swung on and banged to the left field. Right there is Cortez to make the shoestring catch. And there is one away. So Alonso lines out to left. One down. You've been following baseball, though, and following the age. See this left-hander, Jacob Lopez. And what are your impressions of Jacob this year?
13: I have been. It's nice to see him have some success here. Everybody knows that it's in there. So it's him just pulling it out of himself. And it's probably more of a mental thing than physical at all. But he got that nice reset when he went down to the minor leagues, come back up, and continuing to roll right here.
1: You know, you've been through everything in the game too, right? As the lefty delivers to Holiday, Jackson takes outside 1-0, 2-0, Orioles lead it. Talking with TJ McFarland, and I thought the way Lopez handled his demotion, he said, look, I need to go down to AAA. I need to work on some stuff. And he did, as the 1-0 pitch, that's waved at and missed. And it's now 1-1. I think that's just textbook for how you handle it.
13: It is. It's incredibly hard to be sent down after having some success the previous year, putting on some blinders and getting reset.
1: The 1-1 pitch, that swung on it down the right field line. It's going to fall foul, and it's one ball and two strikes. Look, you've been through it, and you've been optioned down. What is that feeling like when you're in the manager's office and you kind of know what's coming, right?
13: It's not great.
1: Yeah.
13: It's not a great feeling.
1: Yeah.
13: You're looking over your shoulder and you get that tap. You know what that conversation is going to be about. But a lot of guys go down there and they get bitter. They don't get better and get stuck in their ways. And Lopi was able to.
1: The 1-2 is strike three called on the outside edge. Two outs in the second. It's the third strikeout for Lopez.
13: Froze him on that pitch. That was perfectly placed. Upper corner. But, yeah, he went down to AAA, and he was able to kind of lock back in.
1: Yeah.
13: A lot of guys kind of lose themselves down there, go deeper into the abyss, so to speak, and snowball out of control. But it's great to see Lopez find his way again.
1: You know, after calling AAA for so long, 25 years in AAA, is the pitch to Mayo. That's a little pop-up in a shallow right field, and that is going to fall in for a base hit. A little bloop shot from Colby Mayo. So right around first, two outs, but you saw a lot of that bitterness in AAA. Guys saying, woe is me, right?
13: It is. It's really tough. It's easy to get stuck in those ways because there's a lot of guys that are down there that don't want to be down there. Nobody wants to be in AAA.
1: Right.
13: Maybe some younger guys that just got called up from AA, but a majority of the guys are, I should be in the big leagues,
1: right.
13: Which is the great mindset.
1: Yeah.
13: But don't let it affect your mentality. You still need to work. You still need to get better, and you still need to get back to the big leagues.
1: Absolutely. Here is Christian Encarnacion Strand, right-hand hitter, former Red, as the lefty delivers outside with the first pitch changeup. One ball, no strikes. A strange second inning for Lopez with the collision. Then the ball hits the first base bag.
13: Tough decision by Lopi. He kind of went over to the line, thought he had more time.
1: It was the 1-0 pitch. That's it, foul. You've been there where you just say, I'd love to have that back, huh?
13: Well, we all saw his emotions after that play. He knew he messed up. He knew that he had way more time. He could have picked it up with his hand as opposed to his glove,
1: right,
13: which he did, and it kind of just bobbled out of his glove.
1: 1-1 on Encarnacion Strand, talking with TJ McFarland, left-hander. How are you enjoying this broadcast? I know you did the pre and post, did a great job down there with Towney and Saxey.
13: I did. I had a wonderful time on the pregame to kind of get loosened up and talk some ball. And
1: for sure.
13: It's been a joy being in here in the booth with you.
1: 1-1 pitch, that misses inside, two balls and one strike. I always say, like, up here, the game slows down. It looks so much easier up here than the fast-paced game it is down there, right?
13: It is. That's one of the things that when young guys come up, they got to learn how to slow the game down.
1: Absolutely. Here's the 2-1 pitch. That's fouled straight back to the screen. And it's 2-2 on Christian Encarnacion Strand. Of course, now everybody's in the playoff hunt. If you're on the 500 mark in the American League, you are in the hunt, right?
13: Yes, you are. The new rules now that any team can kind of sneak in there. You're never really out of it.
1: Yeah.
13: A team at 500 could easily get that last wild card spot.
1: That's what's so frustrating with the A's season. They were 38-38 and all the injuries. And it was just kind of snowballed. The runner goes. The fastball's high. The throw to second base is not in time. He's stolen it. So Mayo with a stolen base. And it's now 3-2 on Encarnacion Strand.
13: Well, specifically with the A's, the highs and lows that they've had this year in the season, coming out really hot. Everybody was thinking, here we go. They're actually going to, do really well this year and have a great record and injuries, and they started to kind of plummet a little bit. It's hard to rewrite the ship.
1: It really is. 3-2 pitch, breaking ball swung on, popped up, foul out of play. What do you think of the ABS and all that? How would you have handled that when you were pitching?
13: I don't know. I don't think anybody would have given me the right to be able to tap my head.
1: Yeah.
13: Pitchers are really biased. We think every pitch is a strike.
1: Everything's a strike.
13: Everything's
1: exactly.
13: A strike.
1: Exactly. 3-2, the count with two outs as Mayo at second base, a 2-0 Baltimore lead. As Lopez to the plate, the 3-2 pitch, that misses inside. He lost him with a slider. So Encarnacion Strand walks, and the Orioles have first and second, two outs for Leody Taveras, the right fielder, walked and scored in the second inning. Yeah, it's been one of those frustrating seasons when you consider the A's spent 37 days in first place. When you lose your core, you lose the Rookers and the Langoliers and the Kurtzes and the Soderstroms and the Wilsons, right? I mean, that's five players out of your core.
13: Five potential all-stars in the future. It's
1: The pitch misses away 1-0.
13: It's really hard to overcome that, especially when, you know, you have to call up these young guys from AAA to now take part in the team and provide something in a big way. It's hard to lean on younger guys like that.
1: 1-0 on Taveras, former Ranger switch hitter, batting for the right side. He swings, and it's 1-1 center. On the move, it's Hank Bolte on the run. So is Cortez. It will be Cortez to make the catch. He almost ran into Bolte. Almost a near collision there. They kind of bump into each other.
13: Yes, they did. They got to communicate out there, but they make the catch, and here we go to the bottom of third.
1: No runs, one hit, a walk, two left with their 2.5. It's the Orioles 2 and the A's nothing. Great.

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3: Bottom of the third, it's a 2-0 Orioles lead. We have T.J. McFarland with us as Alika Williams will lead things off. And Brandon Young delivers a fastball that misses high. 1-0. It'll be Williams, Bolte, and McNeil. Numbers 9, 1, and 2. Two runs, three hits. No errors for the Orioles. No runs, two hits, one error for the A's. As Young delivers in the pitch to Williams in there for a strike, and it's 1-1.
4: This is a big at-bat. We need him on base to flip the lineup over, get 1-2-3. Right after him.
3: It's so big, the 8 and 9 hitters, what they can do to set the table at the top of the order. The 1-1 pitch, a little squibbler, goes past Young, it's going to be scooped up, and with a glove hand, Holiday flips it to Mayo in time. There's one away. Great play by Jackson Holiday. Knew he didn't have enough time to transfer from glove hand to throw hand, so just flipped it.
4: It really is.
3: 5 feet with the glove hand.
4: I mean, so athletic, such a great decision. Knew there wasn't going to be enough time, so he used his glove. Followed his throw all the way to first base, just perfectly executed.
3: Yeah, you rarely see it that. I mean, he was probably about 35 to 40 feet by the time he flipped it to Mayo. And here is Hank Bolte, right-hand hitter, as he swings and misses at its own one. How about this athlete, Hank Bolte?
4: Yes, he is. He's an absolute stud. Quick around the bases, and he's been swinging the bat really well this year, too.
3: Bolte flat out to Tavares in right field in the first inning as Young delivers, and the fastball misses inside, and it's 1-1. Now, I know you guys have a lot of fun down there in the bullpen, but you're also constantly watching, right? Kind of picking each other's brains down there on opposing hitters. It's a 1-1 pitch.
4: That's the only way to learn. You got to be a student of the game at all times.
3: Yeah.
4: Ask questions. What would you do in this situation, this sequencing? Even just learning even our own hitters. When the game's over, we pick their brains as well as trying to figure out what they were thinking in this situation.
3: There's a 2-1 offering. That's swung on a miss, big cut by Bolte, 2-2. You find that through your last few years in your career that young pitchers would kind of approach you in the bullpen and ask you questions?
4: I would, yeah. And I was always receptive to it, open to it.
3: Yeah.
4: I think it's important to be able to pass on some knowledge to some of the younger guys. It is a different game, though. Since when I came in first in the league. It's a lot faster. There's a lot more analytics.
3: So 2-2 pitch. That's chased and missed. Down he goes. He got him on the slider. So that's the second strikeout for Young. Here's McNeil.
4: I will say that guys coming up now are a lot smarter in terms of figuring out who they are and how to pitch design and how to, you know, complete their repertoire in a way that I certainly had no idea when I first came in the league. So it's nice to see these kids being able to be well educated before they get up to the big leagues.
3: So did you have a book on guys as McNeil checks his swing and they said he went? It's 0-1. 2-0 Orioles were in the bottom of the third. McNeil bounced out to Mayo at first base in the first inning, 0-1. Because really the information age hadn't really come about when you started your career. Is the 0-1 pitch is swung, lifted to center field. Franklin going back, he's under and makes the catch, and the inning's over. Hold that thought. Five straight retired by Young with your three complete. It's the Orioles 2 and the A's nothing.
5: 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Take part in on-field performances or even throw a ceremonial first pitch.
3: That's swung on, drive to deep right field. Going back, Palacios, and it is gone!
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3: 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We'll go to the top of the fourth as Christian Franklin will be the hitter against Jacob Lopez. He's trailing 2-0 as the lefty delivers in the pitch. That's fouled back. Well, TJ, I know we're in the information age as far as baseball with analytics and everything, but when you came up, I was always wondering, did you have a book on guys, or was it mostly by memory? How did that work for you?
4: By memory.
3: Yeah.
4: Looking back at it, I wish I had a book.
3: Yeah.
4: I would have a book full of all these scouting reports.
3: Yeah, exactly.
4: Now, I had to go in the video room and kind of devise my own plan. We would have scouting reports, but obviously you want to take your own notes. But nowadays, analytics.
3: So detailed. It's that Christian Franklin is swung on, bounced to short. Alika Williams will scoop it up and sling it over to first, and there is one away.
4: Yeah. Well, nowadays with the analytics, it could be a little overwhelming. I think some guys can take it a little too far, and paralysis by analysis is sometimes what I say, where, yeah, you know, information overload, and you're not really addressing the main problem, which is pitch and get the guy out. You know, you're too focused on what your analytics will say, and you forget all about competing.
3: Well, that's where you come in the bullpen, as the pitch is taken for a strike, a high strike to Dylan Beavers, and it's 0-1, right?
4: Well, and I think it's a perfect example with Lopez, right? He went down to AAA. I'm sure he dug deep into what was going on. He figured it out. He comes back up, and now I think he has this amazing bulldog mentality on the mound.
3: Well, one misses away, 1-1.
4: That you can tell. All game today, we've been seeing him kind of have some self-talk.
3: Yeah.
4: You know, be upset at himself. You know, stay within himself, but he has some passion out there. He has some grit, a demeanor that he should be better, and he's going to be better.
3: 1-1 line. That's a great point, because it's not just going down and working on mechanics. It's working on the mental side of it down there as well.
4: Absolutely. Right? The mental side is even more important. And I think what he's doing now is attacking hitters, getting ahead. And a lot of that has to do with his conviction and confidence that he was able to build.
3: 1-2 pitch. That swung on and muscle. A little soft line drive. Caught by the shortstop, Alika Williams. A little jam shot.
4: A lot of soft hit balls today.
3: Yeah.
4: A lot of, even the hits that they had were, yeah, you know, under 60 miles an hour today.
3: He gets a lot of soft contact, doesn't he?
4: Yeah, he's got to go pick up his thumbs after that swing, for sure.
3: Exactly. Here is Carlos Narvaez reached on a Lopez error in the second, 0-1. 2-0, the Orioles lead. That voice you hear is TJ McFarland.
4: Lopez is a big at-bat right here, too. He's been able to, his pitch count's getting up there. He needs a quick inning. This would be a perfect one-pitch swing, one out.
3: Yeah, 75 pitches for the left-hander. He delivers pitch, cutter, swung on a missed 0-1.
4: Yeah, if he wants to get deep into this game, we need him to attack this hitter right here and try to get a quick out.
3: It was such a strange second inning, 0-1. The count on Narvaez came over. And that Adley Rutschman deal as the pitch is taken high. And the count's 1-1.
4: We've seen some turnover there in the Orioles side.
3: Yeah.
4: A couple guys get traded. They seem to get a couple new pieces.
3: I thought, took with Adley Rutschman a few years ago, I thought he was an untouchable. He's the 1-1 pitch. He swung on and popped up foul out of play, and it's now 1-2.
4: Well, speaking of analytics, no one's untouchable anymore. The front offices know exactly the value that they want to get out of their players. And when they get it, when they have an opportunity, they will strike, regardless of that untouchable label that
3: exactly.
4: You have.
3: No question. 1-2 the count on Narvaez. So you've been watching a lot of Major League Baseball this year, mostly the A's.
4: I've been watching a lot of A's, a lot of White Sox, actually, from Chicago. So back to my roots.
3: Fastball fouled away. Hey, the White Sox a great. We thought they might be a year or two away, but they're doing it.
4: They are. The Southsiders are kind of getting through that transition phase that's happened, 4 years longer than everybody thought was expecting it?
3: Amazing. So
4: they're doing really well.
3: Was it White Sox for you growing up over Cubs? Here's the 1-2 pitch, breaking ball.
4: Nice pitch.
3: Misses out.
4: Everybody walking off the field there besides the umpire.
3: Yeah. Thought it was strike three. Were you Cubs or White Sox?
4: I was White Sox, so okay. I grew up on the South Side, and that was it. You were either White Sox or Cubs, and you didn't like the other fans, that's for sure.
3: That's right. Here's the 2-2 pitch. That misses high and away. Now 3-2 on Narvaez.
4: Lopez here. He's taking a breath, walking around the mound, collecting himself. It's a big opportunity here to end this inning, and he's taking all the time he needs.
3: Left-hander to the plate. The 3-2 is popped up foul out of play. And it remains at 3-2 on Narvaez. I was going to say, it must be strange just having a summer, right?
4: It is. Yeah. It is. Yeah, a normal summer of walking around the neighborhood, maybe going over to the park and bringing my kid there.
3: What was your first year of pro ball?
4: Professional ball.
3: Yeah.
4: After the 2007. I got drafted.
3: Wow. Oh, man.
4: Yeah, we have to go back into the calendar for that. Minor leagues for a couple of years, 5 years, and then made it to the big leagues by 2013.
3: Yeah.
4: So you're talking 18 years of my 36 years was all professional baseball.
3: Amazing.
4: That's all I knew.
3: That's all you knew, yeah.
4: And here I am talking baseball with you. Exactly. We're back at it. Full circle.
3: Yeah. Full circle moment. Talking ball. Love it. Here's Blaze Alexander, who hasn't played since the 12th of July after Narvaez walks here. Is the breaking ball taken outside? Not missing by a whole lot there. It's 1-0.
4: These are great pitches by Lopez, but maybe nibbling a little too much on the corners.
3: Alexander has flied out and singled 1-for-2. Broke his left hand in mid-July. Former Diamondback. As the pitch is foul back on the fastball. It's now 1-1.
4: I always liked the name Blaze.
3: Great name.
4: Yeah.
3: Great name.
4: I feel like you have to be fast if you have the name Blaze, though.
3: A little pressure on you.
4: Yeah, a little bit.
3: 1-1 the count on Blaze Alexander. And he's had a good year. He is, of course, Diamondback. But hitting over 300 with the Orioles. And Gunnar Henderson, he's been struggling. It was a scheduled off day for him. This shows you, just how good these players are, but how tough it is year after year after year to be consistent. The 1-1 pitch is taken outside now, 2-1.
4: It really is, and that consistency is what separates, the average to above average player to the Scherzers and the Verlanders of the game, where they can do it consistently at a high level for 15, 16 years. It's very hard to do.
3: Incredible. There's the 2-1 pitch. That swung on, lifted instead of going back. Bolte still going back, about 25 feet from the track as he makes the catch. And the inning is over. No runs, a walk, one left. We're through 3.5. It's the Orioles 2 and the A's nothing.
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19: With the 2-0 ball game, Geloff, Butler, White, 3-4-5. To base Brandon Young, we have TJ McFarland with us. He'll be on the TV side tomorrow with Dallas and Jenny, and of course the pre and post with Saxie and Towney. And man, you're seeing everybody. I know it was a reunion for you today, seeing some aides, seeing Bobby Crosby, and seeing everybody in the green and gold, right?
4: Yeah, it was great to reconnect with some of those guys, especially Geloff here. I can't say enough about Geloff. He's a hard worker, really coming into his own. He's had some injuries this year, but he's really great.
19: Pitch taken for a strike, 0-1. That Geloff, that 23 season, he just came into his own and had the injuries and had trouble making contact, and he's come back like just completely different player. And he said, look, I'm just a more mature player right now, just not only at the plate, but who I am as a person.
4: Well, just being more confident in who you are and
19: yes.
4: Understanding what type of player you are, what type of hitter you are, and staying within your lane, right? And not trying to be somebody that you're not, and that's exactly what he's doing right now.
19: Glad you know. I mean, it's a good clubhouse. Here's the 1-1 pitch. That's chased and missed, and it's 1-2, as it was when you were here.
4: It is. It's a tight-knit group. They're young. They came up together. They're going through it right now, which is only going to bring them closer. And that builds character. That builds chemistry. There is, obviously, you never want to lose. You don't want to have a losing team. I get it. But there is some positives that we can pull out of this.
19: The 1-2, that's a towering fly ball down the left field line. Beaver's moving over for it. Will he run out of room? He will. And it remains at 1-2. That help you as a pitcher in clubhouses where you lost, but it kind of brought you together?
4: Yes, absolutely. And I've certainly been in clubhouses where you lose 100 games and no one wants to be there. And that's not the case here. And I think that's from the top down. I think that's Kotze instilling a good atmosphere, a good environment for these guys to succeed, have fun. And that's really what it comes down to, because you're not going to last 162 games if you don't enjoy coming to work every day.
19: No question.
4: You're not.
19: It's a long season. They're with each other more than their families. The 1-2 pitch, breaking ball, misses 2-2.
4: Yes, you are. And it's funny you say that, too. Baseball has a way of, even after the season, most of these guys, everybody that in the clubhouse, they go to their separate cities.
19: Yeah.
4: Across the whole country. Maybe you see a couple guys, maybe you don't. But boy, when you come back in spring training, it's like you never left.
19: It's a reunion. 2-2 pitch. That's swung on. Line drive caught at the shoe tops by Encarnacion Strand, and there is one away. So Geloff unlucky. That's six in a row. Retired by Brandon Young, and there's Lawrence Butler.
4: Well, that's what it felt like today when I was reminiscing with these guys. I went in there and I almost looked for my locker to see where my stuff was. I wanted to get in there today. Where's my locker was right.
19: That's fantastic. Here's Butler. Butler popped up to the shortstop Alexander in the second inning, 0-for-1. Good to see what Lawrence has done over the last 6 weeks as the pitch to Butler is taken outside. We know the talent's there, right?
4: Yes, talent is there, obviously. He's getting hot right now. He's starting to swing it well. I think he's starting to have like a better eye, swinging at better pitches, not getting out of the zone too much.
19: You're right. He's certainly tracking it better. The 1-0 pitch, that's lined down the right field line. Foul, almost on cue.
4: Yeah, he's swinging it. Look for him to drive a ball here. I really hope this is the breaking point for Young. He's on too good of a hot streak right now.
19: So, I was curious with you now, facing left-handed hitters. Of course, that three-batter minimum rule came in while you were in the middle of pitching, in your career, as the pitch is lifted, foul, left side, out of play, 1-2. So there were times before that rule you would be brought in to face one left-handed hitter, right?
4: Yes, and that was a big part of the game.
19: Yeah.
4: I mean, you're talking about a lot of guys that made a career out of it.
19: Yeah, Ossenmacher, Honeycutt, you're right.
4: Absolutely. Randy Choate.
19: Yes.
4: Boone Logan, Tony Sipp, a lot of guys.
19: Yeah, exactly.
4: That was certainly something I was going to rely on later on in my career, but they changed the rule, and I had to get better at getting righties out. That was it. I had to rework myself, adjust it a little bit, and was able to weather the storm of that new rule.
19: 1-2 pitch, misses high, 2-2. What was your reaction when you first heard about that rule?
4: Yeah, I'm not sure I can voice it right here, but I didn't like it. I didn't like it.
19: Exactly. I know, you're like, come on, I'm situational lefty.
4: Well, I understood the rule. The point of it was to...
19: 2-2 pitch, strike three, call, two away.
4: The point of it was to decrease the time of the games, right?
19: Yes,
4: if there's too many guys coming in and out for one batter, the game's going to take forever.
19: Right.
4: So implement that rule to kind of decrease the time. But the thing is, it never even did that. In fact, I think games were longer after they did the three batter minimum.
3: Yeah.
4: The only thing that changed it was the pitch clock.
3: Right. You're right. Yeah, that pitch timer helped a lot. And you guys, nobody, the pitchers didn't really mind the pitch timer, right?
4: No, there was a handful of guys that were human rain delays, but...
3: Tommy White lifts one foul right side out of play 1-1.
4: There was a couple of guys that anytime they pitch, you knew the game was going to be 4 hours because they're walking around the mound, they're changing balls. So, yeah, there was a handful of guys that I think the rule really tried to change, but everybody else was fine with it.
3: Here's the 0-1 pitch to Tommy White in there for a strike. And the count quickly 0-2 on Tommy White. 2-0 Orioles. We're in the bottom of the fourth inning. Brandon Young's retired six straight in 10 of the first 12 he has faced. Tommy White holding his own. 274, a couple of homers, 8 driven in.
4: Tommy Tanks.
3: Yeah.
4: Best nickname in the league.
3: No question. Here's the 0-2 pitch. That's fouled back to the screen.
4: I just love his swing. I do. Even that foul ball there. He just, you know, big swing, uppercut swing. Just missed that foul ball.
3: There's a ton of multi-hit games already, and I love the fact that what Kotze said is so accurate. Look, the power's going to come. Guy first gets the big leagues, takes a little while to get the pop. The 0-2 misses away 1-2.
4: Yeah, absolutely. I think when guys come up, it's that kind of that perspective, that knowing yourself, what you bring to the team, and not try to get outside the box too much. Like, hey, listen, we called you up for this reason. This is what you do really well.
3: Yeah.
4: Continue doing that. No more, no less.
3: 1-2, that's chased and missed. Down he goes, and the inning is over. TJ, thrill. Great, great to see you, buddy.
4: Absolute pleasure.
3: Look forward to doing this again. That's TJ McFarland, a 1-2-3 fourth with 4 complete. The Orioles lead the A's 2-0.
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3: All right, top of the fifth we go. It is a 2-0 Orioles lead. Once again, here's Ken.
26: And Pete Alonso will lead it off for the Orioles. Beautiful night at the ballpark, although it's a little unusual with all the cloud cover and a little precipitation. And the pitch taken outside 1-0 by Pete Alonso.
3: Did we get a little precipitation?
26: Yeah, Steve Sachs was saying they got a little bit of drizzle while he was doing the pregame show with Towney down the left field line. Here's the 1-0 pitch, and that's taken for a strike. And it's 1-1. 2 runs, 3 hits, Orioles. No runs, 2 hits, an error for the A's. The runs coming in the second. Jacob Reddy delivers, and that missed inside, a challenge by Jonah Heim.
27: Catcher telling the clock.
26: So for now, the count's 2-1.
27: Pitching strike. The athlete has 2 more remaining.
26: It's a good challenge by Heim.
3: Yes, it was.
26: That flips the count on Pete Alonso. Pete has struck out and lined out. 296 home runs. Outfield straight up, and here's the pitch to Alonso. Swung on line right to short, taken by Alika Williams, and that's out number one.
3: And 103 off the bat.
26: Hey, good job by TJ.
3: Oh, he crushed it. Yeah, great to have TJ McFarland with us. Just a natural, as we knew.
26: So Jackson Holliday is coming up. Well, interesting developments around the American League West tonight. Get to in a second. Lopez deals and around a bunt, and that's a strike. The Rangers lost to the Brewers 6-1. And the Astros beat the Mets 3-1. And so the Astros lead the Rangers by two games now. The 0-1 pitch, breaking ball, tap foul, first base side. And the Astros are doing what the A's did in April. And that is the 1 week, the full week in New York, playing the Yankees and the Mets.
3: Yeah, and the Astros will become A's fans coming up next week, early next week. They will be rooting for the A's over the Rangers.
26: Here's the delivery, and that's missing somewhere. Another challenge. That looked pretty good from here.
27: Yes, it did.
26: And the verdict, that's a strike, and that's strike three.
27: It's a strike. It's going to have some more remaining.
26: Jonah Heim, a 2-for-2 inning. Kobe Mayo is coming up. Meanwhile, the Blue Jays hammered the Mariners 6-1. Or 8-1, actually. Toronto 8 and Seattle 1. And the Mariners are now 7 games under 500.
3: Wow, who would have thought with that
26: 64
3: pitching?
26: 64 and 71. Here's Kobe Mayo, right-handed hitter. 2-0 Baltimore. And Mayo, a strike in the outside corner. And two out, nobody on. Top of the fifth. Dylan Cease allowed just 4 hits in 6 innings for the Jays. And George Springer had 4 hits. The 0-1 pitch. And that's outside 1-1. So it's the Astros by 2 over Texas and by 4 over Seattle now. Hitting room on the right side of the infield. Wright had a hitter deep in the box, an open stance, and the pitch by Lopez is high, and it's 2-1. Yeah, you mentioned the Rangers. That's where the A's will be beginning on Monday. They'll play 3 games down in Arlington, and then a 4-game series next weekend up in Seattle. Swung on and missed. Breaking ball 76. Jacob getting up there, almost 100 pitches. And he threw a ton in that top of the second. Which was a wacky half inning, to say the least.
3: Yes, it was.
26: Outfield straight up now. Here's the pitch. And fouled straight back to the netting. You know, the hottest team in the American League right now is Kansas City.
3: They are on quite a roll.
26: They beat Cleveland 3-0 tonight. Here's the 2-2 and missing inside. The Guardians had 1-7 straight. So the Royals, Michael Wacha, 4 hits, 10 strikeouts in 8 innings, and the Royals have won 10 of 11.
3: Well, they're just going to run out of season, right? They wish the season lasted longer.
26: Here's the 3-2 pitch. Swung on and missed. Down he goes on a slider, 74. So the Orioles go down 1-2-3 and halfway through our ballgame tonight on a Friday night in West Sacramento. It's 2-0 Baltimore.
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26: Muncy leads off for the A's. We go to the bottom of the fifth. It's 2-0 Baltimore. The A's does two base runners against Brandon Young. And he's thrown just 47 pitches. Muncy, Cortez, and Haim against the right-hander. And swung on and foul back. Mass delivered a first pitch single to right center in the bottom of the second. The A's had a little flurry there with one out back-to-back hits by White and Muncy. Here's the 0-1 on the way, and Max hits another base hit. Line drive left center. This time he picks on a breaking ball, and Muncy is 2-for-2. But after the A's had two on and nobody out, Cortez struck out, and Haim hit a comebacker. Now the A's have their third hit, and here's Carlos.
3: Pretty similar line drive than the one he hit in the second inning, too. Good start for Muncy this game.
26: Yeah, the one in the second was to right center, one to left center.
3: Yep.
26: So Carlos, left-handed hitter. And here's the pitch. And that swung on. That's hit down the right field line. A long run to Tavares. And he's going to make the catch about a step from the track. Fires all the way back to first. And Muncy has to dive back. Good play by Tavares, who's a center fielder playing right field. And then racing about a half step from the track, angling toward the line, and that's at number one.
3: How about the throw he made to first base, too? Not just getting to it, but had a very close play at first, trying to double up Muncy.
26: So here's Haim. He's 0-for-1. Switch hitter batting left. And the right-hander out of the stretch, and that's in for a strike. A lot of strikes. He's only thrown 12 balls in four innings, plus one out in this fifth.
3: Yeah, 76% right now.
26: At the belt, the 0-1 pitch, and that's outside. And so the Orioles, with those scores we mentioned, with the win, they would be just two behind the third wild card. And they'd be three games under 500 with a win. One ball, one strike, and Jonah, it's a mile-high pop. Short right, Tavares coming on. Second baseman going out, giving way now, and Tavares makes the catch as Jackson Holliday peeled off. And Haim flies out, and that'll bring up Alika Williams. 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We would love to see you here tomorrow night. First pitch at 7:05 and then 1:05 on Sunday before the A's hit the road.

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4: Hogan Harris comes out of the bullpen for the Athletics as our ball game goes to the ninth. It's been Lopez and Blewett and Medina and Harris. 62nd appearance, 3-2, a 3.61 ERA. The opponents are batting 236 against Hogan. And the left-handed batting Kowser takes a strike, and it's 0-1. Colton Kowser came off the bench and doubled in the sixth. Harris delivers, and that's in for a strike in the outside corner. They do the moo at Camden Yards for Kowser.
5: That's right.
4: Hogan worked two-thirds of an inning on Tuesday against the Twins. A hit, no runs, a walk, and a strikeout. Counts 0-2, and Kowser takes outside, and he worked in the last two games in Houston on Saturday and Sunday. Kowser, 227, 12 homers, 35 RBIs. And here's the 1-2 pitch. Breaking ball almost hit him. It's interesting, so many of these highly touted young Orioles players, they're still fairly young, Johnny, but all that talent really hasn't come to fruition.
5: Not quite yet. A lot of injuries.
4: 2-2 pitch and a breaking ball just missed. No challenge. And now 3-2. Gunnar Henderson has the night off with Alexander coming back off the IL and playing shortstop. And the pitch is outside. Man, leadoff man is on, and it's tie game, and that'll bring up Beavers. Henderson is batting 219. But as Craig Albernaz said before the game, the Orioles in a stretch of playing 16 consecutive days. So with Alexander coming off the IL, he thought it was a good chance to give his regular shortstop the night off. He's thinking about a bunt, and Beaver is going to swing away and hits it foul off the netting just to our left. Two runs, four hits, Orioles. Two runs, seven hits, an error for the A's. First game of this three-game series, top of the ninth inning. Narvaez is on deck. Harris at the belt. Again, he is looking for the bunt. A throw to first is not in time. Sometimes you'll make the throw over to see if the hitter might show them something, like scoring around a bunt. You might get some information that way. 0-1 count. Runner going. It's taken outside. Throw to second base. The tag out at second on a perfect throw by Heim. And the throw taken by the shortstop, Alika Williams. That is a huge out number one.
5: Oh, man.

0: What a throw by Heim. Man.
1: And it was the same effect as a pitch out.
0: Yeah.
1: Because the Harris's pitch was outside. And it was a perfectly placed pitch for Heim to come out of the crouch and throw down to second. And the pitch now. And Beavers takes a strike. And the count now 1-2. Jonah Heim has made a big-time impact in this game.
0: Certainly has. And on the A's season, he's been great.
1: So the count 1-2. Harris ready. The turn. Here it is by Hogan. Breaking ball bounced up the middle to the right of the bag at second. Williams from short goes to first for the out. So Alika, he was in full mode over there, but you can't set up right behind the bag where the shift rolls. But he was ranging far to the right side of second base. 6-3 on Beavers and quickly two away. And here's Carlos Narvaez. A's two, Orioles two. Narvaez, right-handed hitter, and Hogan's pitch is dribbled foul at the plate. Muncy, Cortez, and Heim due up for the A's in the bottom of the inning.
2: Want to get inside the game this season? 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
1: and
2: the field before
1: here's first the pitch by Harris, and he delivers, and it's swung on and fouled back. And the count 0-2. Narvaez has reached on an error. He's walked and bounced out. He was involved in that in a wacky play when he dribbled the ball up the first baseline to Hogan Harris. And Hogan could scoop the ball up with the glove, and then almost at the same instant, he and Narvaez collided in the baseline. And here's the 0-1 or the 0-2 pitch, and that's on the inside corner. Ring him up, and Narvaez is going to challenge it. And it's strike three. We go to the bottom of the ninth. A's two, Orioles two.
2: 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Take part in on-field performances or even throw a ceremonial first pitch.
3: 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Going back, Palacios, and it is gone!
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1: Andrew Kittredge comes on for the 47th time for the Orioles. He's 2-3 in a 3.35 ERA. The top of the ninth inning, by the way, was brought to you by California Community Colleges. It's a 2-2 tie, and Muncy's coming up. One time, one of the premier relievers in the American League, Kittredge, during his time with Tampa Bay. Muncy, Cortez, and Heim. A's 2, Baltimore 2. The pitch to Max is taken for a strike. Interesting, at the deadline last year, the Orioles traded Kittredge to the Cubs. In the offseason, the Cubs traded Kittredge back to the Orioles. So the count's 0-1, and the pitch to Max is a comebacker. And Kittredge, the flip to first in time. We'll pause to allow our stations to identify themselves on A's Cast and the A's Radio Network.

0: along with Johnny Dosko and Jenny Kavnor, Chris Carey, Chris Townsend. I'm Ken Korak. It's great to have you with us. 2-2, one out, nobody on, bottom of the ninth, Kittredge. And it's hit down the left field side, foul, slicing foul out of play off the bat of Carlos Cortez. Towney and Steve Sachs and T.J. McFarland will have the pregame coverage tomorrow beginning at 6:30. And 7:05, first pitch.
1: T.J. did a great job.
0: He did.
1: On our show here. And
0: here's Carlos fouling it back out of play.
1: In the pregame as well with Towney and Saxe.
0: Good to have T.J. part of the family.
1: Yeah, he's awesome.
0: Longtime Major League reliever, including his time with the Athletics. 0-2 to Carlos Cortez on the way, and he slices one to left for a base hit. Just kind of reached out the bat and served a soft line drive to left. So the winning run is on base, and they're going to run for him with Darryl Hernandez. No, it's going to be Stefanik. So I thought it was going to be Hernandez. It's Stefanik pinch running. So Stefanik emerges from the ace dugout, and he carries the winning run, and that'll bring up Heim. Now, Jonah, what was the note? Six times, six of his 11 A's home runs have come in the sixth inning or later?
1: Yep, that's exactly right.
0: Including the seventh inning shot tonight that got the A's on the board. So Stefanik pinch running. Heim batting, switch hitter batting left. Kittredge has a very impressive beard going, Johnny.
1: He does.
0: Not quite Braden-like, no. But he's gaining on Dallas. Now the infield is going to play to pull, and Stefanik takes a short lead at first. Heim the open stance, batting left. Kittredge turns, and it's swung on and blooped foul. Kittredge with a big leg kick and doesn't really pick up home plate for a while, and then kind of swings his head toward the plate. Sets up with an extreme open stance out of the stretch on the hill. Now peeks over his shoulder at first, kind of arches his back, and now kicks and delivers, and Jonah takes outside. And it's one ball and one strike. Heim is playing in his 73rd game for the A's this year. 11 home runs during that time. And here's the 1-1 to him, and Jonah hits it foul straight back. Kittredge, a fastball, 94. He's hoping to win for the fifth time in their last six games. They have eight hits. The Orioles have only four. It's a 2-2 tie in the bottom of the ninth. And the right-hander ready. Stefanik takes his lead, and it's swung on and missed. Breaking ball in the dirt. Two out. Heim K's. The Orioles, by the way, have just one hit since the third inning. So two outs, Stefanik at first, and here's Alika Williams. Kittredge from the stretch. He's at the belt. The pitch to Alika is swung on and missed. Back to the breaking ball and back with the pitch in the dirt. Alika tonight 0-3. Looks like Brady Basso is up in the A's bullpen. Have to double-check that. And the 0-1 pitch will be coming. And it'll be on the way. And Alika waits and swings and misses. And now it's 0-2. No balls and two strikes. It is Basso throwing in the pen. 0-2. Kittredge delivers. And Williams looks at one just outside 1-2. Now the right-hander down to the belt. Short lead by Stefanik. And the 1-2 pitch is in the dirt. It's blocked by Narvaez. 2021 with the Rays, Kittredge was 9-3 in 57 games and a 1.88 ERA.
1: Man.
0: He's appearing tonight in his 356th Major League game. And his 2-2 delivery to Aleika Williams is right down the middle. Ring him up. Although Aleika doesn't think it was right down the middle, he's going to challenge it.
2: Why are they telling you a strike call?
1: Well, why not? You have one left. Get one in extra innings.
0: There's no risk, and that was a strike. And we are going to extra innings.
2: One more remaining.
0: After 9, the A's 2 and the Orioles 2.
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0: No, he's going out there. We've played 9 innings. It's a 2-2 tie. Brady Basso on the mound for the A's, making his 19th appearance. And as we go to the 10th, here's Johnny D.
1: Yeah, 19th appearance. Here we have 4.5. No record for Basso. 3 walks, 19 strikeouts. Michael Stefanik takes over at third base for the Athletics, and Geloff moves from third base to left field. Narvaez is going to run at second. I think they may have a pinch runner, but it's going to be it. Carlos Narvaez has the courtesy runner at second base. The hitter is Blaze Alexander. It's a 2-2 game. The A's in extra innings this year are 6-5. The Orioles are 6-6. Last extra inning game was on the 29th of July against Boston. As Basso delivers, Alexander, hard shot, line drive, caught by the first baseman McNeil, throws to second, not in time. Nice play by Jeff, and great instincts to fire to Williams, try to get the 3-6 double play. See if the A's look at it, and they will not. So, one away, and here's Pete Alonso. They're going to put Alonso on, no reason to pitch to him. That sets up the double play. So intentional walk to Pete Alonso. Now first and second, one out. Here's Jackson Holliday, left on left. 2 runs, 4 hits, no errors for the Orioles. 2 runs, 8 hits, 1 error for the A's. And Jonah Heim will give the signals to his infielders in this first and second, one out situation. So big spot here. First and second, one out. Holliday 0-for-4, has bounced out twice and struck out twice. As Basso checks second, the pitch to Holliday swung on and chopped foul toward the Orioles' dugout. First base side, and the count is 0-1.
0: There's no doubt with Alonso, the teams are thinking he's going to be the guy we are not going to let beat us.
1: That's so right.
0: Now they're going to run for him, Johnny.
1: Because it looks like Gunnar Henderson's going to run for Alonso. So Gunnar Henderson, the pinch runner, here in this 10th inning. So 0-1 the count on Jackson Holliday. Henderson at first, Narvaez at second. They might run Henderson for Narvaez, but they decided to do it for Alonso as Basso checks second, left on left. And the 0-1 pitch is taken inside. And the count is 1-1. So 1-1 the count. on Jackson Holliday, still just 22 years old. Former first overall pick of the Orioles. Here's the 1-1 pitch. That's taken outside. Close pitch just off the edge. And the count is now 2-1. Runners take their leads from first and second as Basso checks second. Now the lefty to the plate. The 2-1 pitch is swung on and missed. It's now 2-2. The 2-2 on Jackson Holliday. Kobe Mayo is the on-deck hitter. He's trying to win for the fifth time out of six games as the lefty's 2-2 pitch. That's strike three called on the outside edge. The fastball at 95 from Basso. That's huge. He strikes out Holliday. And here's Kobe Mayo. If you could throw up a scoreless 10th, scoreless top of the 10th, you feel like you're in really good shape to win the ball game, being the home team. There's Mayo, hit by a pitch and scored, singled, and then he struck out twice, 1-for-3. Mayo, right-handed hitter. He's hit left-handers very well this year as Basso checks second. And the plate to pitch, breaking ball in there for a strike, and it's 0-1. 2-2 the score. The Orioles, there are two runs in the second. The A's are running the seventh and a run in the eighth. That's where we are in the top of the 10th. Henderson from first, Narvaez from second. As Basso checks second in the 0-1 pitch. That swung, that's banged into right field for a base hit. Narvaez around second, they'll wave him home. Having trouble with it, Butler, and going all the way to third base is Henderson. So it's a single for Mayo and an RBI. It's now 3-2 Orioles. And here's Christian Encarnacion Strand. So good piece of hitting the other way by Kobe Mayo as Dan Hubbs going out there to check on Basso.
0: You know, I don't know if Butler has a play at the plate, but he was going to certainly try. And, you know, when he bobbled the ball, that became moot.
1: I thought because he got the ball right when Narvaez was rounding third base. So now it's a 3-2 game. Runners on first and third. 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So here is Christian Encarnacion Strand. Three runs, five hits, no errors for the Orioles. Two runs, eight hits, one error for the A's. That's where we are in the top of the 10th inning. Encarnacion Strand, the sixth man to bat in the inning. Or the fifth man, excuse me, a courtesy runner at second. So Basso trying to keep this at a 3-2 game. As Brady to the plate and the pitch is swung on and fouled straight back to the screen, it's 0-1.
0: Giving up one doesn't hurt you that much with a place runner. Now, just, two is a different
1: story. Yeah, I was going to say, just can't let them push across that second run. 0-1 on Encarnacion Strand. Right-handed hitter. As Basso to the plate. The 0-1 pitch is swung on. That's hit into right field for a base hit. Henderson will score going to second base. Mayo, it's now 4-2, and that one hurts. So two singles the other way. One by Mayo, one by Encarnacion Strand. It's a 4-2 game. And there's Leody Taveras, the right fielder. Just not trying to do too much with these pitches, Ken. Just a couple of hits the other way.
0: Good approach for sure.
1: Yep. So here is Taveras, who has walked and scored, flied out twice, and struck out. He's 0-for-3. Switch hitter batting from the right side. As Basso checks second, out of the plate, and the breaking ball in there for a strike. It's 0-1. The courtesy runner for the A's in the bottom of the 10th will be Aliko Williams. And it'll be Bolte, McNeil, and Geloff to come up to the plate for the A's. 0-1 pitch. Breaking ball, a beauty in there for a strike. It's 0-2. No balls and two strikes. Taveras, 224, eight homers, and 49 driven in. The former Ranger as the left end of the plate. The 0-2 pitch. That's it foul right side out of play. Four runs, six hits, no errors for the Orioles. Two runs, eight hits, one error for the A's. where we are in the top half of the 10th inning. Here's the pitch. Checks his swing on a breaking ball, and it misses low. And it's one ball and two strikes. So 1-2 on Taveras. Basso. He looks into his catcher, Jonah Heim. And the lefty to the plate. The 1-2 pitch. That misses high. Now two balls and two strikes. Alex Hoppe is loosening up in the bullpen for the Orioles. As the lefty checks second, now the 2-2 pitch is swung on and missed. High fastball, down he goes. But the damage done, two runs, two hits, an intentional walk, and two left through 9.5 innings of play. It's the Orioles 4 and the A's 2.
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1: All right, Alex Hoppe, the new pitcher on for the Orioles, looking for his first career save. 33rd appearance for Hoppe. 0-1, 4.58 ERA, 13 walks, 39 strikeouts, and 35 1/3 innings. The courtesy runner is Alika Williams. The hitter is Hank Bolte. It's a 4-2 Orioles lead. Bolte representing the tying run as Hoppe to the plate and delivers. Pitch is swung on and missed. 0-1, 98-mile-an-hour sinker. Rookie year for Hoppe. He's a native of Davenport, Iowa, part of the Quad Cities in northeast Iowa, making his seventh. It was a sixth-round pick of the Red Sox back in the 2022 draft. Here's the 0-1 pitch. Bolte takes a strike at the knees. Remember, both teams have a challenge in extra innings. 0-2 the count. Bolte at 269, Hank 6 homers, driven in 26 runs. Alex Hoppe from the first base side of the rubber comes set. And the 0-2 pitch, that misses down and away, one ball and two strikes. So 1-2 the count. Bolte has flied out, struck out, he flied out, he was hit with a pitch, and he scored in the eighth. He scored the game's tying run in that eighth inning. Orioles vying for their 66th win. This game number 135 for both clubs. As the 1-2 pitch is swung on and missed, down he goes. Jose Suarez loosening up at the bullpen for the A's just in case. So strikeout, one away, and here's McNeil.
0: Hoppe came over to the Orioles from the Mariners for Taylor Ward, the outfielder, at the deadline.
1: Yeah, well, they got Ward for Grayson Rodriguez, then they dealt Ward and got Hoppe. So here is McNeil. McNeil, 1-for-4, left-handed hitter. As Hoppe checks second, out of the plate in the pit. That fastball misses high. It's one of the four-seamer at 99 from Hoppe.
0: A big-time arm right here.
1: Indeed. out of UNC Greensboro. He is 27 years old. Right-hander looks in. Now the 1-0 pitch is swung on. A little pop-up down the left field line. Long way to come for Beavers. Has the third baseman going out as well. That's Encarnacion Strand. It's going to fall into foul territory. So it's a one ball, one strike count on Jeff McNeil. Encarnacion Strand had a long way to go and just couldn't quite come up with it. It bounced near the tarp. So it's 1-1 on McNeil. McNeil had that classic McNeil single back in the eighth inning. Just served it into left field. One and one the count. Aliko Williams takes his lead from second. Zach Galoff, the left fielder, waits next. As Hoppy delivers and the pitch that's swung on, little pop-up down the left field line. Might be trouble, and it's going to be caught by the left fielder Beavers, and there are two away. And back to second base is Williams. So the A's down to their final out. And Zach Geloff will be the hitter. So Geloff has bounced out, lined out, singled, and sacrificed. He's 1-for-3. Here's a pitch. That is taken for a strike, and it's nothing and one. 0-1 the count on Zach Geloff. Right-handed hitter. Runner at second, two outs. 4-2 Orioles. We're in the bottom of the 10th. Hoppy checks second. Now the right-hander to the plate. The 0-1 pitch is taken. And it's going to be a challenge. I think umpire may have said it missed high, but it looked like a pretty good pitch. Narvaez is challenging. We'll see if he wins this one, and he does not. So they lose their challenge here in the 10th inning. So it's a one ball, one strike count on Geloff. Aliko Williams at second. Geloff does have 14 homers on the year. As the right-hander comes set. Now the 1-1 pitch is swung on. Line drive over the outstretched glove of the leaping second baseman Holiday running third and scoring is Williams. It's now 4-3. So Geloff with a clutch RBI single with two outs, his 38th RBI of the year, and the A's have a chance now as Butler represents the potential winning run.
0: And one of their base runners on base, too, now. So he's a stolen base threat.
1: Yes.
0: Not sure if they would try it here, but we'll see. So, but he can really run. He has great speed.
1: And now it looks like Drew French, the pitching coach, is going out there to check on the right-hander Hoppy. Great job by Geloff. Just muscled that ball over the glove of Holiday, and the A's have a 4-3 deficit now. The tying run at first base, the winning run at home plate. Oh, this would be a great spot for Butler's 13th. 4-3 the score. The A's are trailing.
0: They have been swinging the bats better.
1: Yes, for sure.
0: Yeah, and that's 60 hits for the A's in their last six games.
1: Yes. So, here we go. Geloff at first. We've been held on by Mayo. A 4-3 Orioles lead here in the bottom of the 10th. Butler at the plate. Hoppy delivers, and the pitch misses inside with a first pitch fastball at 99, and it's one ball and no strikes. Butler, 228 on the year. 1-for-3 with a walk in this game. Nice hit the other way back in the eighth inning. As the 1-0 pitch is swung on and missed, kind of handcuffed him with a four-seamer at 99 there, and it's 1-1.
0: Well, they had a chance to take the lead on that base hit, but McNeil was thrown out at the plate.
1: Yep. 1-1 the count on Butler. Right-hander comes set. Now the 1-1 pitch is swung on and fouled back top of the screen. See, Butler trying to go the other way there, and it's 1-2. Alex Hoppy looking for his first career save. Lawrence is one ball and two strikes. A's down to their final strike here. Geloff, good speed at first base, being held on over there by Mayo. As the right-hander, Hoppy, comes set. Now the 1-2 pitch. Butler swings a little grumble down to the second baseman. Holiday will scoop it up, flip it over the first. And the Orioles win game one of this three-game set by a final score of 4-3 in 10 innings. The Orioles with the win go to 66-69. The A's fall to 53-82. The totals in the game for the Orioles, 4 runs, 6 hits, and no errors. Remember, the Orioles, they left 9 on base for the A's. 3 runs, 9 hits, and 1 error, stranding 8. The win goes to Kittredge. He's 3-3. And the loss to Brady Basso. And with that loss, Basso falls to 0-1. Time of the ballgame, 2 hours and 56 minutes. Attendance 7,228. So Baltimore wins this one 4-3. Hope you join us tomorrow for A's baseball. It'll be game 2 of the 3-game set. As Shane Boss gets the call for the Orioles. For Ken Korak and Andy Dickerson here at the ballpark. And for Mark Brady back at the studio. For Ken Korak, Chris Carey, Jenny Kavnar, Chris Townsend, our entire crew, Johnny D, saying so long from Sutter Health Park. And a reminder, tomorrow's game will be a 7:05 start. Hope you tune in. It's the Orioles and the A's game 2 of the 3-game set. For Kenny, Johnny D, and we'll send it down to NBC Sports California, A's Cast, and the A's Radio Network. Once again, the final score, the Orioles 4 and the A's 3.
7: You got to give this Orioles team credit. At one point, there was talk about maybe they're going to be big sellers at the trading deadline. Of course, they moved Adley Rutschman. But for the most part, even at 66 and 69, they're still in this thing, having a good road trip and a chance at the wild card. So a big win for them in game one against the Athletics and for the A's. You know, the way they battle back, we've seen this all week, whether you talk about down in Houston or the last series against Minnesota. Chris Townsend with a 2-time World Series champion, Steve Sachs, and T.J. McFarland making his debut here with us on A's Cast. I mean, this young A's team, whether win or lose, no matter what, they keep battling to the very end.
12: They're resilient. They're always in the games. They kept it really close tonight, and that's what you want to see. You want to see that fight. You want to see that desire to always have the winning or the tying run, you know, up on the base or you know, at home plate. So I think that's what we saw tonight.
7: And think about it, Steve. We've done a lot of these shows together, and when the team has been down, you think, oh, but this team keeps finding a way to stay in games. Didn't win it tonight, but it's been a good sign.
13: Yeah, and there were some big hits. Lawrence, again, came up with a big hit, hitting that the ball the other way. And I think we had a gutty performance from Jacob Lopez tonight. He did not have his best step, wasn't really in a good cadence tonight. Yet his numbers bear out something that shows a little bit better than what it looked like on the field. So gritty performance. They were in there the whole way. They just couldn't quite get over the hump tonight.
7: Well, let's get to the Toyota turning point. Let's head to the eighth inning because the A's were down and weren't scoring runs, and here they are. They come back in the eighth inning. This was really scary with Henry Bolte. Luckily, that just hit the helmet, but it puts the lead runner on. And then how many times have we talked about this guy, Jeff McNeil, filleting one into left?
13: Yeah, he has been amazing this year, especially since the All-Star break, hitting .361 coming into today's game.
7: And Zach Geloff, you think of what he's been able to do this year, but giving himself up, TJ, the bench loves that.
12: Yes, they do. And that's not easy to do for him to go out there and execute that perfectly and put him in a spot to win that game.
7: And then, of course, Lawrence Butler, nobody's been hotter.
13: No, and love what Lawrence is doing. He knows going the other way is where his strength lies, whether it's a situational hit that way or trying to hit the ball deep.
7: Yeah, you like just the fact that Lawrence Butler, who when he's trying to jack everything out of the yard, bullet, struggles. But the minute he starts taking that approach where he goes to left center, to left field, TJ, you saw it a lot. He's just a different guy when he's using the other side of the field.
12: He is. He uses all fields. And for me, that at-bat that he had in the sixth inning when he walked, for me, that was the best at-bat he had all game.
13: I agree.
12: Locked him in.
13: I agree.
7: And for the Athletics, you know, you want to try and add on and keep trying to add on. And Donovan Walton hit this one, thought maybe it had a chance, but tonight, Steve, you've called a lot of games here. Tonight the ball wasn't flying.
13: No, it wasn't. Look, you can see the flag out there. It's straight down. There's no wind blowing. This ball played pretty true tonight, that ball Donovan, that Walton hit at the end. A lot of times that ball's out of here.
7: Yeah, no doubt about it. And for Donovan Walton, you know, he's played a big part. So even though a loss, and they've struggled, no question, first game of the series, the Athletics are 14-30 in first game. But he's still got a chance to win this series if you take the next two, obviously.
12: Yeah. Yes, they do. They got to come back tomorrow. You know, you take what you can from this game. You go in the clubhouse, you regroup.
13: Yeah.
12: Tomorrow we come back and win two. That's all we got to do.
13: Yeah, and you know, the good thing on the other side is you're going to get a good fighting team because Baltimore came in here just three games behind the Guardians in that last wild card position. So a lot of teams vying for that last spot. These guys are right in it.
7: So we go to extra innings in the top of the 10th inning. Brady Basso would take over. And the thing for Brady Basso, it's balls were up and out, and the right-handed hitters in this inning were able to flip it into right field.
12: It's a great idea. The pitch is there. It's just a little bit better execution on those pitches. I think he might have gotten those guys out. But when anytime you throw a ball, fastball up as a lefty into a righty, you got to make sure to get it inside. And he left it a little bit over the plate, and they were able to shoot him to right.
13: That's true.
7: Yeah, so both the balls that we'd see going to right, you want to see it in. Like, as much as we talk about Jacob Lopez in the pregame, what has been the big difference for him has been getting the ball inside. Another one, he just didn't get in enough.
12: That one actually is a really good pitch. It's just a good piece of hitting. You got to give credit where credit's due, and Encarnacion Strand was able to do that.
13: Yeah.
7: And the thing about Brady Basso is, long-term, I still like him as a starter, Steve.
13: Yep.
7: He's not a huge swing-and-miss guy, but you know, his pedigree, who he is as a starter, no, we're using him as a reliever right now, but I still like him as a starter.
13: Yeah, I mean, you know, I think his performance tonight was better than, you know, than it showed. He gave up the significant run there, but nonetheless, his stuff's good. His curveball is excellent. He likes to throw it on first pitch, strike two. He knows these guys are leaning into that fastball first pitch, and he gets that, you know, even an average curveball over, that'll buckle a right-handed hitter, and you get that first strike, and you're ahead on the sequence. So I like what he brings as a starter.
7: Let's take a look at the bullpen numbers, TJ, which you saw tonight when you saw the bullpen come in. I mean, you like what you saw out of Blewett. Two scoreless innings. Blewett continues to throw the ball real well. Luis Medina settling into this big arm coming out of the bullpen. And then, of course, Hogan Harris. Everyday Hogan once again.
12: It is, and it's great to see, too. And not only are they throwing up zeros, but quick innings, right? They're getting in. They're attacking hitters, and they're getting our position players, our hitters, back into the dugout, ready to hit the next inning.
7: Well, you're teaching some guys who are traditionally starters to be bullpen guys. It's like they got to learn that you got to come out and attack the strike zone right away.
12: Yeah, get the hitter on the defensive right away. I mean, that's the only position that we have as a pitcher, to be able to put them on an attack position. And then they start swinging outside of the strike zone. You start to get swing and misses, and that's when you end up having zeros on the board.
7: Yeah. All right, let's get to What's Hot, brought to you by Service Champions. I know it just by the eye test, it didn't look great, but you still look at the numbers for Jacob Lopez. And the last nine starts, he actually lowered his ERA with this outing, going five innings, giving up two. Only one was earned, struck out six. But you see the 2.18 ERA. I mean, the strikeouts that he's been able to get. And when you think of a guy that doesn't blow people away with the fastball.
12: No, it's fantastic. I think first and foremost, kind of, Steve, you touched upon it, was he probably didn't look. If you asked him, it's probably not his A game tonight, right?
13: Yep.
12: But he pitched five innings, only gave up one earned.
13: Yep.
12: He pitched really well, and I think those are the types of games that really sets you up for success in the future, especially when you have 49 pitches in the third inning and you're able to get through five.
13: Yeah, and I mean, he gave up three hits tonight. No, a big deal, you know. I like what Jacob did tonight, and although it may not seem like a polished effort, he had to battle a lot, did not have his best stuff, but you look at his numbers, and that is not shabby. I know he doesn't like any walks. He doesn't want to walk anybody, but nonetheless, I thought he pitched a good game. He kept the team in a position to battle back and possibly win this game tonight, so that's a good performance in my book.
7: Reality is, when you throw 49 pitches in the first two innings, that's, and we all know about the magic number 100 pitches, it's just to be able to battle back, he's got to learn that this is what he can do, right? Because before July 10th, an outing like this, he would have folded. He didn't fold tonight. He kept battling. So the new Jacob Lopez, this is the new Lopez that you can have some stuff. And he had some weird stuff happen this, but it didn't let it get to him.
12: No, it didn't. And when everybody can pitch well when they have their A stuff, and this, yeah, obviously he's going to look at this and want to have a different decision there.
7: Yeah.
12: You could tell after the play he was very upset with himself.
7: Yeah. Yes.
12: A little more time. Maybe gather yourself a little bit. Maybe use your hand instead of the glove.
13: Yep.
12: So, yeah, that wasn't his finest moment in tonight. But, I mean, to have your B game and still be able to perform the way he did, that's a big leaguer. That's somebody that knows himself. That's somebody that has the mental fortitude to continue and have success.
7: Well, that's the thing that, you know, too many times we say guys are young. And a lot of these players that we talk about, they're not young age-wise. They just don't have a lot of experience. Yeah. So young really isn't what you should call them. They just don't have the experience. And the only way to get that experience, keep throwing them out there.
13: Yeah.
7: But like Steve, you're going to realize that every 5 days, you're not going to have your best stuff. No. But you still got to be able to compete and give your team a chance to win. And he did exactly that.
13: Exactly right. And Towny, especially this time of year, you know, guys aren't going to go. I mean, how many times, CJ, did you go out there and you feel absolutely 100% when you went out there? That's
12: not very.
13: It's kind of rare, isn't it? And it's the same thing with regular players. Plus, he goes out there, he gets his butt bowled over by the runner. I mean, that is just kind of a weird thing. And you can see he was embarrassed by that a little bit. But it was a tough night for him. But, man, I tip my cap to him. I like his performance tonight.
7: Well, earlier today in the clubhouse, TJ, we were down there together. You saw Jonah Heim. You said, welcome back. Yeah, you know, you always seem to find your way back with the Athletics. And what did he do tonight? He hit another home run. Let's get to the River Rock Daily Jackpot and the solo Jack in the seventh.
12: I guess I got a lot of home runs in me.
7: I know. You're good luck. I got to tell you, he never expected to play this much and to have this big of a role, but it's almost thank God the front office picked him up.
12: He's a great hitter. I mean, for him to go down and get that pitch, it actually wasn't that horrible of a pitch.
13: And hooked that thing. Yeah.
12: Yeah. He was seeing the ball well tonight.
7: You know, Steve, we've talked so much about his power, but once again, you think he never expected when he came over from Atlanta that not only would he get this many at-bats, but log this much time behind home plate.
13: And he is. He has really been a workhorse back there. And like TJ said, he went down there and he hooked that baseball. Not only that, how about that prolific throw that he threw down to second base right on the button? Had that throw been 6 inches either way, you don't get that runner. That was a perfect throw down there, and that's why he won a Gold Glove before.
7: As a pitcher, how much do you like throwing to a big catcher?
12: Oh, it's huge to have that big frame. You feel like the strike zone's 3-4 times as big. Yeah, absolutely.
7: Yeah, and just to have that chemistry with the guy. And once again, it was, I remember none of us loved when he was traded away to Texas. Yep. And, of course, he'd go on to be an All-Star and a World Series champion.
13: Yep.
7: But to come back at this point in his career, I know it was big for him and his family to get back with the Athletics.
12: Well, I was actually with him when he was with Baltimore. He originally got drafted by Baltimore. When I was over there, we were cross paths all the time.
13: Oh, catcher. Wow.
12: Young guy coming up.
7: A big guy who was switch hitter, too. A guy that kind of size.
13: That's another thing. That helps a manager out a lot, not having to make other moves if you got a guy that can hit from both sides of the plate. And when Shea went down, he took that thing in stride, didn't miss a beat, and he's been a real staple for the ball club.
7: Yeah, to have Shea go down and have someone like him who can handle the pitching staff, because usually when you lose your number one guy, there's a huge drop-off.
12: Yeah. Well, there's a huge relationship between the catcher and the pitcher.
13: Oh, yeah.
12: Knows what you want to throw, gets a feel for the game, understands what pitch you rely on in certain situations. And for Jonah, it's secondhand, right? He knows exactly how everybody throws. He can guide a pitcher through any game.
7: Yeah, people don't realize catchers now, they have to deal with so many more pitchers than ever before. With the bullpens being bigger, we're shipping guys up and down from AAA and picking guys off waiver wires. I mean, the amount of guys that you've got to learn, you've got to know what they throw. You've got to know when you know what's hitting the fan, what's their best stuff. You got to understand their emotions. There's a lot you got to know as a catcher with a lot of different guys.
12: Yeah, it's extremely important for the catcher and the pitcher to have a nice relationship, rapport. But on top of that, the pitcher really needs to know himself as well. It's up to the pitcher to go to the catcher, to Jonah, and say, hey, listen, this is what I like to throw. This is not what I like to throw. And that's the only way to have that, to be on the same page.
13: Yeah.
7: Unfortunately for the Athletics, a loss in 10, 4-3. Coming up next, bobblehead night for Mark Kotze. We'll hear from him next, right here on A's Cast. 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
7: 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Athletics out hit the Orioles tonight, 9-6. But in the end, it's all about the scoreboard as the A's will lose 4-3 in 10 innings. They've given up two in the 10th, only score one. But they did battle back with the run in the 7th and the 8th that they got this thing even, and they got it into extra innings, continuing to see all the way from Houston to the series that we just had against the Twins. This team is showing fight and comeback, winning some of those games too tonight. They just fall short. Here is the manager, Mark Kotze.
16: So with Lopez, obviously his pitch count got up pretty early, but 5 innings, 2 runs. Overall, how did you see his outing today?
17: Yeah, I think for Jacob, you know, early just a little bit of lack of command, you know, a hit batter, a walk in that inning, so an unfortunate play, you know, where he fields the ball and doesn't stay in his glove. But overall, like you said, his pitch count got up and we pushed him. I mean, for him to go 5 innings after, you know, coming in the fourth at like 84, I think, or somewhere in or around there, I thought it was a gutsy performance tonight. That's what I would call it.
16: Around the same last year was when he had that outing that kind of ended the season. How important is it for him, I guess, going into this last month to just finish healthy this year?
17: Yeah, definitely important for him to finish healthy, you know, and as well as just to continue doing what he's doing. I mean, tonight was a big step forward in a game that, like you said, I mean, he grinded through, easily could have, you know, let a game get away from him, which we've seen, especially early in the year. And he didn't let it get away from him. He kept us in the game, gave us 5 innings. Obviously, Blewett did a nice job in 6th and 7th. The bullpen did a great job. You know, tough matchup for Basso there with Mayo. But overall, you know, those extra inning games are difficult for any reliever to manage and try to get through with a runner starting out at second base.
18: Yeah, it seemed a little worrisome when Lopez fell there over his left side. Then he threw a pitch to see how he was doing, how he came out of that.
17: It seemed like he came out of it fine. You know, maybe a little trap soreness, but nothing more. I think he showed that, you know, obviously by continuing to be in the game and continuing to pitch through 5 innings.
18: Yeah, could you talk about...
7: You know, we haven't mentioned a lot, but Scott Blewett now with 2 shutout innings has a 2.21 ERA. And the big man at 6'6", I don't know what you're seeing there, but since he's come over to the Athletics, he has definitely come in and made a statement.
19: Yes, his mound presence is off the charts. He looks comfortable. He looks like he belongs. He has this mentality that he can get anyone out at any time. It's great to watch, and it's great to see.
7: Yeah, it's been good to see. And you know, Mark Kotze is so right about how, you know, old Jacob Lopez, this game might have got away, but the new Jacob Lopez, even though things didn't get right, even though he got ran over and the baseline got hit in the side, he still battled out there and gave you a shot.
13: Yeah, and a lot of times when you have something like that odd thing where he gets run over, that can kind of change up his whole rhythm. I mean, that could really send him to you know, down on to the downward slope. But it didn't for him. He kept in there. He kept battling. Sometimes he's kind of rough on the mound anyway, for the way he pitches, and sometimes he gets in ruts and loses his composure a little bit. But he stuck with it tonight. I was really happy to see what he did. And overall, I'd say this is kind of the a moniker for what the team is. You know, fighting a lot, keep fighting hard at the end. And, you know, it's a little bit short sometimes this year, but a lot of times we're starting to come back and win some games too.
7: He's not going to be happy. But what do you say if you're Dan Hubbs, the pitching coach? What do you say to Jacob Lopez after an outing like this when you know he's not going to be happy?
12: Stay the course. Stay the course. Don't overthink it. Don't go in that video room and try to work something out. You pitched well tonight. Chalk it up.
13: Yeah.
12: And on to the next start. I think you said it. You hit it right on the head, and so did Kotz when he said it's a gutsy performance. Yeah. That second inning could have snowballed very quickly. Old Lopez could have potentially snowballed a little bit, but I think this is a brand new Lopez. I think he brings a different mindset, and those innings aren't affected by it anymore.
13: Yeah.
7: Well, you were on my talk show earlier today, A's Cast Live. You made a really good point. Players love to watch video when they're struggling. They don't watch enough video when things are going good. Like, this is when you're going good. This is when you're at your best. This is who you want to be all the time. Guys seem to revert back to video only when they want to see something that they don't like or want to try and fix.
12: I never understood that. Wouldn't you want to watch good games and build your confidence up?
13: Yeah.
12: But I think that's important. I think it's important to watch good games in order to get that baseline. What am I doing right now that's causing this success? So then when you do have a blunder, a game that you didn't know what happened, you can go back and be like, oh, okay, I know where my baseline is. Let's get back to it. Rather than all you're doing is looking at the negatives, and you never really see any of the positives.
13: Yeah. It's almost like when he was referring to that is you get a negative thought in your head. We all do. Replace it with two positive thoughts, you know, and just try to get that momentum in a positive nature. I loved watching video, even in my draconian days, to see a positive thing happen, like you mentioned, instead of just going back and looking at a strikeout. Show me a good line drive base hit. I like that better.
7: Yeah, because why not watch the positive than the negative? Because what happens when you watch the negative, and it happens in all sports because all athletes do it, and I saw it in the NFL, I saw it in the NBA, you start tinkering when you think something's bad, and you really don't need to tinker.
12: No, not at all. And in fact, when you think about it on the mound as a pitcher, if you're not trying to walk a guy, don't throw a ball. Don't throw a ball. What are you going to do? You're going to throw a ball.
13: Yeah.
12: You just got to play the game.
13: Whatever you think about the most is going to grow the most.
12: Yes.
13: And if you start having those negative thoughts like that, it's going to happen. And also, especially as a hitter, you can do everything perfect. You can hit a line drive, and there's nine dudes out there with a glove trying to catch it, getting you out. So some things you don't need to tinker with.
7: If Ken Korak's listening right now, he knows exactly what I'm talking about. It's when you're standing on the tee, don't go left. Don't hook it. Don't go left.
13: What happens?
7: You hook it right into the trees and you go left. It's the positive thoughts. We need the positive thoughts. Well, you know, for the Athletics, you got two more here against the Orioles with a chance to take 2 out of 3. They fought tonight, came up a little bit short, 4-3, a final in 10. We'll continue to break it down right here on A's Cast. 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
4: 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Want to take you back to October 4th, 2006, with the game tied at 2-2 in the seventh inning. It's the A's. It's the Twins. It's the postseason. Torrey Hunter is one of the great center fielders in all of baseball. He would go for the dive. As Mark Kotze said, the ball was it was a knuckleball off the bat. And off to the races. It's a 30-year-old Mark Kotze. And look at him move. He was just booking it. Slides in with the fist pump. That's the bobblehead. The greatest home run of his life didn't go over the fence.
5: No, and this is something he's going to remember more than anything. And usually it's a prolific blast, 450-foot shot. This was an inside the park on the road. He had to run his tail off, and it was just huge for him.
4: Just 18 times there's been an inside the park home run in the playoffs. Three A's have done. You never did it ever in your career.
5: I don't ever.
4: And you're
5: remember.
4: A speed guy.
5: Yeah, but
4: it's
5: I don't
4: hard
5: remember
4: to do.
5: Ever. Yeah, I don't remember ever hitting an inside the park home run in Little League, yes, but not in professional baseball. No.
4: Especially in a playoff game, too. That's
6: you
4: got to
6: be gas coming around third base. You're not thinking about home plate. You just black out. Yeah.
4: And we had him on earlier today, and he talked about the adrenaline. He doesn't even remember going to the dugout high-fiving anybody. He was just wow. He was just jacked. All right, Jack Perkins on the mound tomorrow, and it's not going to be an opener situation. He is going to start. We know he's got a live arm. We've seen the strikeouts, but he's got to be winning in the strike zone.
6: He's got to be in the strike zone. It'll be exciting to see him pitch tomorrow and control a game and get his own start. But yeah, that fastball command is going to be huge tomorrow for
5: him. Yeah, and with his great sinker, he's got to be thigh down. That's when the ball really has that action on it. I think that's his number one pitch. Put it in the strike zone, he'll win.
4: When you got an arm like that, you keep throwing him out there every 5 days and hoping at some point it clicks, he figures it out.
5: Yep.
4: Well, how do you feel?
6: Feel great?
4: You like it?
6: Yes. I love it.
5: Yeah, it's great.
6: Talking ball.
4: Yep. A lot of fun, guys. Unfortunately, the A's lose 4-3-10. We'll be back tomorrow at 6:30. Your phone calls are up next.
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0: fellas. So, you know, we're talking about today, but it really, this is just like a tiny little appetizer. This is like the appetizers on the tray during a cocktail party. It's basically the hot dog and the pigs in a blanket. Are you a pigs in a blanket fan?
1: They're fine. When I got married in 2014, my brother's only request for the party was he wanted pigs in a blanket as hors d'oeuvre. I promise you, I'm not making that up. That's what Mitch said. Mitch said, I want.
0: Oh, that's great. How many can he put down, you think?
1: So the difference between Mitch and I as far as how we eat, like I eat like smaller meals throughout the day. Mitch can put down like 8,000 calories in a meal.
0: Right.
1: Like, he can just go for it. I don't even know. We make pigs in a blanket for things at the house all the time. The kids like them. They're very easy to make. They're just crescent rolls and little smokies. Like, they're so easy to make. A good crescent roll. Oh, it tastes so good.
0: Do you do you cook the little smokies?
1: What do you mean? No,
0: you
1: I just
0: grill the, or you just
1: no, I just put them. I just wrap them up and put them in the oven. They cook in the oven.
0: Okay. All right.
1: Yeah.
0: All right. Here you go. So Thursday. So we'll have games Thursday night, September 3rd. The only time you got Missouri's in action, but they got an Arkansas Pine Bluff, Utah against Idaho, Illinois UAB. Not a lot of good. Georgia Tech Colorado is probably your best game.
1: Yeah, that game is very interesting because I'm sort of out on Colorado this year, but Georgia Tech replaces so much, man. Like, it's very interesting to see what that looks like without, you know, the quarterback that's been there for so many years. And they're replacing him with Mendoza's brother, who, you know, I'm sort of, what?
0: Yeah, no, that was our man.
1: I'm just sort of like curious about like why Mendoza's brother didn't stay at Indiana. Like, if he was very good, wouldn't he have stayed at Indiana? And so he's not. And I'm kind of curious about that.
0: Yeah, I am too. I'm curious to see what he's going to look like. That was Mighty Mark, because we're up against a break soon.
1: Oh.
0: All right. So then on Friday, we got more games on Friday. We got Oklahoma and your boy Mateer in action against UTEP, Michigan State, Toledo, Stanford, Miami. Dude, mighty Stanford. Southern Cal back at it against Fresno. And then that's your Friday schedule. USC plays Fresno, like I said. I'm not really mad. Miami Stanford, I'm in on that. You in on Miami Stanford?
1: Yeah, heck yeah, that'd be great.
0: That's a good one. And then on Saturday, where it all begins, East Carolina, Alabama, Indiana, North Texas, Houston, Oregon State, Ohio and Nebraska, Ohio State, Ball State, and then we go like down. Georgia's playing Tennessee State. You'll be watching Oregon play Boise, Texas, Texas State, Penn State, Marshall. Tennessee's in action, and then all the way down to like A&M's in action against Missouri State. There's not a lot of great ones, but the good teams are playing.
1: Yes. Week two is really the week. Like, that's the big week.
0: Yeah. Yeah. But still, I mean, you know, there's still some good stuff. For the fellas, hanging right here, Fox Sports Radio. We are.
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6: Welcome back. The fellas, Aunt Jeff, every Saturday. And it's getting real from now on. A lot of fun. The Brain is hanging out with us. I want to thank our great production team, Mighty Mark and Julian, who do a great job every week. We love our production team, who do such a great job. All right, guys. First go baseball. Then I want to kind of get into a larger like football discussion or NFL discussion after the now we've kind of gotten through the preseason. Anything you like today?
7: I had no baseball, buddy.
8: Yeah, I did a couple things, Anthony. I did a couple things today in baseball. First, I did take under 4.5 runs, 5-inning line, Nationals, Marlins. Alcantara and Cavalli have been two of the best pitchers in baseball. It was priced at only $1.50, but I think it's worth it. I did take in the 5-inning line, plus $1.15. I did take Cade Anderson again.
6: You can't get enough of the young bro.
7: You love him.
8: He got me there last time. I won 2-1 in the 5-inning line. I'm going to take him again, plus $1.15 over Soriano of the Blue Jays. I think Cade Anderson will pitch well. I'll take my chances as an underdog.
6: The only problem is he doesn't just strike out. Like, the Blue Jays don't strike out that much.
8: I understand that, but I don't love the Blue Jays lineup in general. I think Cade allows. Again, I think I lean under as well, but I think Toronto will not score more than one run in 5 innings. And I took in a game, I think it's more 50-50. I took plus $1.43 in the 5-inning line. Rangers, Quantrill, who's actually shockingly just been great. Last 30 innings, only allowed 3 runs. These veteran guys sometimes have these random good years over Drohan. Again, plus $1.40-something. I'll take my chances. I think it's closer to a 50-50 half. I'll take my chances getting that kind of price.
6: There you go. There's your baseball. I like it. All right, dude. What have we learned, and I'll throw this at both of you guys, from a betting angle with teams, like from the preseason.
8: I got something.
6: All right. Yeah. What have you seen?
8: I'm going to tell you something that, to me, Anthony, it's interesting. I know you like him personally, and I get it. But I feel like last year, I don't think I've ever seen a number one pick get more of a pass, just saying, all right, they had a bad whatever, he'll be good, than Cam Ward last year, who was – really bad. And watching him in the preseason, I've been mortified. There's no other word I'd use.
6: I know. Jeff said the same thing earlier. I see what you guys see. I get it. Yeah.
8: And I'm trying to give him the benefit of the doubt. I am. I can't. Yeah. And that's the team to me. I just bet under 7.5 alternate line, laying $1.90 on that team. I'm daring him to go 8-9. That's a team to me that I've downgraded because I don't know if I think there's some automatically going to be better team because quote unquote, oh, Brian freaking Daboll's there. Okay, great. I can't do it. Right? Yeah, that's a team that I'm kind of downgrading.
9: So I'm not sure I downgrade this team anymore, but the Dolphins, I mean, Jeff Halfley came out and was like, yeah, I don't really care about wins and losses this season. They're like, 2-15 territory, I feel like. They're going to be really, really bad. I will probably look at betting their win total under, maybe even an alt number to get some better payout there. They're going to be really, really bad.
8: Yeah.
10: Yeah, they're awful. They can't protect. I mean, that's got – what's their win total, Brain?
9: My guess is 3.5. Oh, geez. Yeah, that's a little low.
8: Heavily to the under, Jeff. I could get 4.5. I even got some 5.5 laying like $1.80, believe it or not. But it's now 4.5 juiced around $1.80 or so to the under, and it's juiced 3.5 to the over. But yeah, I'm not taking under 3.5, but that team's not going to be good.
10: What? Now, the Eagles didn't play offensively, didn't play their starters. But again, we kind of understand it.
8: I have a big bet on them week one against Washington.
10: That they come out. I don't like Washington, so I think they come out and win against Washington.
8: Yeah, I thought that line is really short. If you think the Eagles over-under is 3 games higher, and I was able to lay 3.5 points, that just doesn't make any sense.
10: And they can't protect. Washington's line's banged up. The Eagles, the front, well, I think we're going to eat all day long. Yeah,
8: again, I don't trust the Eagles offense, Anthony. I know I've discussed that with you off air, on air, in between airs.
10: That's going to do it for us. Everybody, thanks for hanging. We love you. See you next week. We are
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0: Jonas Knox, Fox Sports Radio. Coming up, top of next hour, we will call it a little over 10 minutes from now. You know, maybe this wasn't the greatest idea in the world. You know, maybe this just wasn't the greatest idea for one team in the National Football League. I'll explain coming up here again a little over 10 minutes from now. By the way, you can listen to us on the iHeartRadio app. You can also follow along on X at the Jonas Knox. That's at the Jonas Knox on X, and on Instagram at Jonas Knox Show on IG. That's at Jonas Knox Show. But right now, it is time for this.
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1: Now,
0: let's get kinky.
1: Here's some of the big stories from the last week. But Jonas, the real question is, do you care?
3: I don't care!
0: And for that, we turn it over to our executive producer, Bree Muro, to find out what the hell's going on. Bree?
4: Alrighty, Jonas. The NFL decided to eliminate the Pro Bowl, but still will celebrate players with the honor of being Pro Bowl selected. Do you care?
0: Yeah. It bothered me when the Pro Bowl left Hawaii. I think it felt less special. They tried to throw it in Orlando, and you could just tell players were pretty underwhelmed by the whole thing. And I get the idea behind it. Look, Aloha Stadium was run down, travel expenses, et cetera, et cetera. This is a league that makes enough money to where you can afford to figure out how you can reward players who make the Pro Bowl and send them to Hawaii and not stress about it after the fact. Like, the idea that that's what they... I think they diminished it from the jump, and since then, it's gotten worse and worse. I was in San Francisco for Super Bowl week last year. Nobody gave a rip about the Pro Bowl. They had it in a convention center. It looked like a bunch of kids at a quinceañera playing in a bounce house. It was awful. It was a disgrace to what the Pro Bowl used to be, and so this is what the end result is, and it's a shame. Next!
4: 35-year-old Dejan Love created profiles on dating apps posing as a wealthy 49ers player to defraud numerous women out of $1.35 million. Jonas, do you care?
0: Yeah, I do care.
2: I love it.
0: Look, what are these women doing, man? Like, there's more to a man, okay, than what he does for a living, all right? Stop chasing NFL players, all right? There are plenty of candidates out there in the world of sports radio. All right, Chris Perfett, right? An honest man, never created a fake profile to try and meet women and to fund them. Well, just go with it, Chris. We're trying to get you some here. And I'm just saying, there's options out there. You don't have to always run to celebrity or athlete to try and let them know, hey, I'm a great catch, and then you're out a bunch of money. Next!
4: Depressing day for my gender, not going to lie. A Louisiana state judge signed a temporary restraining order that prohibits the SEC from enforcing the rule it adopted earlier this week, banning teams from using players who previously signed contracts to play in the NFL, NBA, or WNBA. Jonas, do you care?
0: No. I'm tired of it. I'm tired of college football being played in the courts. I'm sick of it. It's nonstop. Every time you think you've got some sort of conclusion or answer to this whole eligibility issue, this pops up again. I'm just fed up with it, man. And, like, we're finally at a point to where the season is underway. Week zero is here. You got Bill Belichick on full display in Ireland, and yet we've got to play this stuff out in the courts more, like, because Lane Kiffin is a man on a mission to try and let everybody know that he's all about business and he'll find any loophole he can through the... It's like, dude, we just want to watch college football. I don't want to talk about the courts anymore. It's confusing, and I'm fed up with it. Next!
4: Alrighty, in the world of UFC, Song Yadong knocked out former title challenger Umar Nurmagomedov in the men's bantamweight main event of the UFC Fight Night. Jonas, do you care?
0: Well, yes, I do care.
5: I love it. I love it.
0: Now, Chris, do we have Ryan Bershinger pronouncing
6: Nurmagomedov says Conor McGregor.
0: You do it one more time.
6: Khabib Nurmagomedov says Conor McGregor.
0: So here's the best part about this story. So Umar Nurmagomedov was a heavy favorite in this fight and gets knocked out. His brother jumps into the cage. His brother, who, by the way, the UFC is trying to sign. His brother jumps into the cage, and when Song Yadong runs around celebrating, it looks like his brother nearly throws a back elbow at Song Yadong. If you watch the video over again, so people are going on saying, wait, did this guy just jump into the cage and almost throw an elbow at the guy who knocked out his brother? So it was a wild scene, but a massive upset for the UFC. Next!
4: ESPN is getting rid of the bottom line score ticker during college football broadcasts. Jonas, do you care?
0: Yeah. I care because...
2: I
0: saw the news initially come out, I thought to myself, you can't do that, man. We've had this in our lives for so long. And then I realized, yeah, maybe it is kind of outdated. You know, like maybe we don't really need the bottom line anymore for these games. People have their phone, times are changing, and the glory days are long gone. We are Sports.
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0: In college football, North Carolina has a 15-10 lead over TCU with 8 minutes remaining in the fourth quarter at Dublin, Ireland. NFL preseason right now, the Detroit Lions have 19-13 over the Indianapolis Colts midway through the third quarter. ESPN reported that the Buffalo Bills are releasing receiver Mecole Hardman. NFL Media reported the Bills also releasing punter Mitch Wishnowsky and that the Carolina Panthers are signing linebacker Bobby Okereke. In Major League Baseball, the Cubs' Pete Crow Armstrong has hit 2 home runs today already, now as 35, as his Cubs are up 6-2 over the Cincinnati Reds at the top of the third inning at Wrigley Field. The Boston Red Sox, a 2-0 lead over the Yankees in the bottom of the sixth inning in the first game of a doubleheader. In Detroit, the Tigers and Dodgers tied 1-1 in the top of the seventh. I'm Isaac Lohenkron.
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0: So stick around for that, because we, yeah, you're going to want to hear who we want to win the NFC South, and of course, the NFC West. 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
23: 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Your AC has been running since May, morning, noon, and night. And when it stays hot overnight, it never gets a rest. It just keeps grinding until something gives. At Gettle, we've been doing this for over 85 years. 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We'll keep you cool, but it's hard to spell.
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0: Oh, God. I think I was a freshman in high school when this came out. This was
1: a good song.
0: Very formative song in my youth. I'm Connor Vitale. That's Tracy Sandler. And we've come to our last segment of the day.
1: We have, but I have very good news for everybody. 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
0: Thank you, Tracy.
1: You're so welcome, Carmen.
0: And now it's time for it might be the last segment, but I think we saved the best for last because I think we need some joy, some laughs, some nice things in the world. And we have the feel good story of the week. And if you'll allow me to start.
1: I will.
0: One of the greatest lights and joys in this world left it this week. And I'm talking about Dolly Parton.
1: Yes.
0: And it's weird. You might think it's weird to talk about this as a feel-good story on a sports talk radio show, but she was one of the very rare people that was so universally beloved, and there were sports crossovers.
1: Mm-hmm.
0: I mean, the Ravens at their preseason game warm-ups were playing Dolly Parton. Players are walking into the Tennessee Titans game today in Dolly Parton t-shirts.
1: Mm-hmm.
0: Of course, she did the halftime show of the Thanksgiving Day game in Dallas 3 years ago in 2023 with the Dallas Cowboys cheerleaders and looked amazing doing it. But she was just one of the most beloved figures I think that we had. And it was one of those that like actually hits you and you like remember where you were when you heard.
1: Mm-hmm.
0: I was actually babysitting a puppy.
1: Oh.
0: I told the puppy.
1: Oh.
0: The puppy didn't really seem to understand what had happened. But she did so much good in this world, and you know, her Imagination Library, all of her philanthropic efforts, her donations to accelerate the research that led to the COVID vaccine, all of these wonderful things. And what happened this week is the feel-good part of this, where you have everybody from Peyton Manning to literal heads of state.
1: Mm-hmm.
0: I mean, you have a military band in London, England, playing her 9 to 5 song at Buckingham Palace, and the royal family tweeting about it and all of that. You have all of these people sharing all of these wonderful stories about this woman and what she meant to them. And now we hear that Nashville's airport is going to be renamed
1: mm-hmm.
0: Dolly Parton International Airport. And it's just, don't wait though, you know, for someone to pass to say nice things about them. And you know, that's kind of the message I took from all of this is like, we found out all of the stuff that she didn't even want credit for.
1: Mm-hmm.
0: And it was a really wholesome week on social media because of her as like a parting gift, which doesn't happen very often. So I hope, you know, when I pass away that people say nice things about me.
1: I will say nice things about you always. So we'll start there. But she was a very, very, very special woman. And I'm glad that was your feel-good story of the week because she more than deserved it. My feel-good story of the week is also about a young girl in the South. 12-year-old pitcher in the Little League World Series, Kinley Rasmus of Phoenix City. They're out of the Little League World Series now, but she was truly incredible. And one of the things I loved is she wears this bow in her hair.
0: Yes.
1: And it became Fear the Bow.
0: Yes.
1: And it was donated to the World of Little League Baseball Museum. And it was just so fun to see this girl just absolutely kick butt in the World Series in her bow, and just how beloved and well received it was just so fun to watch and so cool. And I love Fear
0: so
1: the Bow.
0: Normal too.
1: Yeah,
0: I loved that. Thank you guys for listening. We hope you had a good time. We will be back with you same time, same place next week. Keep it locked. It's Fox Football Saturday. We are Fox Sports.
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11: 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Way to go!
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